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Shouting out to Colorado Springs. 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
1: It's Brooke Taylor. We are celebrating America 250 this week with some of your favorite artists just giving us their biggest 4th of July memories and what they remember doing growing up. I think these stories are really cool to hear. We're going to check in with Kelsey Ballerini here on the show coming up in about 6 minutes.

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1: It's Brooke Taylor. Kelsey Ballerini sharing with us some fun memories from 4th of July growing up.
2: We did like the proper like barbecue fireworks. We had like, we lived in a cul-de-sac and all the neighbors had kids my age. And so we would just have like a big cul-de-sac party.
1: You know, that's awesome because I used to live in a cul-de-sac too growing up. So there's nothing like a good old cul-de-sac party.
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3: Yes. So anybody who calls in, right, first in line, calls in, they can tell us whatever they want, whether it's a, I mean, they're mad about something or it's a confession, whatever they want.
2: All right. Who's this?
4: This is Hannah.
2: Hannah, what's up? I mean, Tate just explained the whole bit. So what's on your mind? What do you got for us?
4: Yeah, well, first of all, I love listening to you guys.
3: Thank you.
2: Thank you so much.
4: Yes, of course. So, I have an unpopular opinion for you guys.
2: Hit us with it. What do you got?
4: So this weekend, I went to Olive Garden with my friends, and I got to tell you, everyone hypes up about the breadsticks, and I got to say, they're mid.
3: What? Breadsticks are mid?

0: 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And we had so much fun hanging out yesterday. Our girl Megan Maroney was in studio talking about the tour, talking about the album, talking about her puppy.
1: Oh, Jojo puppy.
2: Boots. Can I tell so
0: you,
2: cute.
0: Tay used to bring her puppy in the studio, peed all over the place.
2: Yeah, I got in trouble for
0: her
2: it.
0: Her dog didn't pee in here once. So.
2: Okay.
0: Maybe Tay should train her dog. The point of this whole thing is Megan Maroney on the podcast. Link is in the bio. 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

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Hey guys, it's Bobby Bones. Tomorrow morning at 6:30, it's almost 4th of July. How patriotic is the show? 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
2: Yeah, no, because I'm not reading a book. 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

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Wayne D and Tay, excited to see Eric Church. 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
2: So after a career spanning over 30 years, Red Akins finally got the call. Yeah, he was performing at the Grand Ole Opry over the weekend when John Party surprised everyone by coming out and taking the mic after explaining to the crowd, you know, the connection that he and Akins had. He revealed that Red is the real reason for his visit. He said, "You've always been family to me, but I'm here to invite you to be a part of a different family. I'm here to invite you to be a member of the Grand Ole Opry." They hugged on stage. His whole family came out, including Thomas Rhett. He was there. But the video is all over social media, including the Grand Ole Opry's YouTube. Go check it out. All right, next, the UK welcomed Garth Brooks back in a big way over the weekend. In his first performance in Britain in 30 years, Garth took over BST Hyde Park in London, and in doing so, set a new venue record. Also there with him, Zach Brown Band, Ashton McBride, and others. Garth brought in a record of 69,999 paying fans. And in other Garth news, a countdown clock has appeared on garthbrooks.com with a message that says the future is about to become history. And it looks like he plans to make that announcement July 7th at 7 a.m. Central Time. And last, Luke Combs came away from his guest appearance at the Alan Jackson's final concert with a pretty awesome souvenir. On Instagram, he posted a carousel of pictures from the evening, including one memento suitable for framing. It was Alan's set list from the stage, personally autographed to Luke. How cool is that? Check it out on his Instagram. That's your iHeartCountry Roundup with Tay.
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1: And Luke Bryan right there, who was busy last week, right before his show in Buffalo. He went to the NHL draft and made the pick for the Nashville Predators. Pretty cool. Lorna Lane and Chase Matthew now. It's All My Exes. Another

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1: Oh, God.
0: Yeah, but another thing Tay avoids doing at work.
1: Excuse me?
0: No, you're great at posting stuff for yourself, but...
1: I'm not even going to feed into that. So crazy.
0: Here's the deal, though. If you could have one, they all collapse, right? Because social medias are a fad. Eventually, that app gives way to the next one.
1: Mm-hmm.
0: So if one could stand the test of time for Tay, it would be?
1: It'd be Instagram.
0: Yeah, I think so,
1: I like Instagram.
0: I think so,
1: and it's got everything now.
0: Valid. Hey, would love for you to check in, though. If you feel different, or maybe you agree, 1-877-367-4432.
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1: Well, Doreen never gave up. 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Just keep listening. 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

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Hey guys, it's Bobby Bones. Tomorrow morning at 6:30, it's almost 4th of July. How patriotic is the show? 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

0: Y96.9. Thanks for letting us be a part of your day. Instagram is at Wayne D and Tay. And speaking of Instagram, today is National Social Media Day. You said you loved Instagram. Tay loves her some gram.
1: Yeah, but that's it. And
0: that,
1: I don't.
0: Outside
1: I mean,
0: of that, I'm kind of like meh.
1: Yeah.
0: I would rather not check Instagram for any social media for like a month.
1: I like scrolling through reels, mm-hmm. especially late at night. it like puts me to sleep.
2: Especially at work.
1: What was that?
0: So we want you to chime in. If there was a demise and a downfall of all social media and you could Superman one of these things, save it, what would it be? 1-877-367-4432. Go ahead.
3: Instagram, because if I didn't have it, I would die. It would be like cutting off my own arm.
1: Right?
0: As long as it's my left arm, because I'm a righty. 1-877-367-4432. 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
1: 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It's a dream come true to have my song on the radio. It's still crazy to say. Here's my song, Boston. On a

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1: And Cole Swindell right there, he's actually got a brand new song about being a girl dad. 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It's pretty cool. 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

0: Y96.9. All right, we are dogging on social media a little bit. It's Wayne D. Tay on Instagram. But at the same time, if you follow us and you like and interact with us, we appreciate you. We're not saying we don't appreciate it. But, like, social can be, like, too much.
1: It can be draining sometimes, yeah.
0: Tay's on hers right now.
1: I'm building a graphic for an event. I have to be on my phone.
0: What event?
1: Coming up on Wednesday.
0: Oh, what's Wednesday?
1: We have an artist in studio.
0: Oh, that's right. What? She's getting mad at me. So we appreciate the love on social media. If you could get rid of all social media, save one, what is it?
2: I think we should go back to Craigslist.
0: What?
2: Just keep it simple. One line, log line.
0: Craigslist is creepy, though.
1: Is that a social media platform?
0: Maybe.
1: I guess
0: I'm about to go on Craigslist.
1: Maybe.
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Tomorrow morning at 6:30, it's almost 4th of July. 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
1: We've been talking about social media. 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
1: Need a reason to smile? Wayne, D, and Tay are hitting you in the feels.
2: All right, so a substitute teacher has adopted one of her former students after a two-year process that began when they met in the classroom. So Jackie began pursuing adoption after learning that her now 11-year-old Jada was in foster care and finalized the adoption earlier this month. And now Jaden has been living with their family since December and officially became one of theirs. It's pretty incredible. Love seeing that. That's your In the Feels.
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1: Latest from Luke Bryan. That is country and she knows it. You got Wayne D, Tay, and yesterday was all about our girl Megan Maroney. Was hanging out with us, talking about our tour. Her puppy was here. It was awesome. Relive it up on our Instagram at Wayne D and Tay. It's in there for you now, okay? Megan's on. It's called Beautiful Things.

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1: Yeah, we're talking about the demise of social media. If it did go away and you could save one app, what would it be?
2: I'm dating myself, and this is also, I guess, a strike against everything that exists right now. But let's bring back MySpace. Bring back my boy Tom. Top 8 songs. Let's do it.
1: I will tell you, the world was a simpler place when MySpace existed. I will tell you that.
3: I miss MySpace.
1: But I'll tell you, the older I've gotten, I don't have a top 8.
3: Kids these days would not be able to do MySpace, though. Remember top 8?
1: Yeah.
3: Your top 8?
1: Yeah.
3: They couldn't handle that.
1: That's
3: no way.
1: Rejection.
3: Yeah.
1: I'd go to somebody's page and be like, oh, I'm number 1. I'm like, and then like, I'd come back a week later and be like, sick, I'm out.
3: Cool.
1: Got it.
3: I'm number 3 now. Wow. Yeah. I see how it is.
1: I'm like, oh, okay, cool. My friend Adam, cool. All blonde chicks. And I'm on the outs. Got it.
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1: and Instagram Wayne D and Tay. Appreciate Lori for her message for that last song.
2: All right, we're gonna do a little fact or crap here because I saw this and I was like, no way.
1: I hate being quizzed, but that's fine. What
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1: do you got?
2: Here's the question: the U.S. government once banned sliced bread.
1: They've banned some dumb things. 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The answer's next. Ain't it?

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1: Tomorrow morning at 6:30, it's almost 4th of July. 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
1: His mom got people all upset on social media right now.
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1: My kids would never do that, even if I told them they had to.
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1: Plus, I'm not home to, like, enforce that, so how do I know?
2: I know. That's the hard part. I try to get Weston to read a little bit, but even still, it's like pulling teeth.

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1: And it's Wendy, and say, this buddy of mine has already texted me about tomorrow and like, hey, man, you got lunch plans? I'm like, no. And he started spitting off a couple of ideas. I go, well, what about Arby's? And he goes, Arby's? I was trying to do like grab a couple of drinks, whatever. I go, no, we're going to switch that up. And once I told him why, he was all in. And all I had to do was tell him one word, cheesesteak. Yeah, Arby's has cheesesteaks now. And let me tell you, they are the best cheesesteaks I've ever had. And I love me a good cheesesteak, all right? I saw it. I had to try it. I heard about it. People were raving. You know how like everyone's like, I love it. I love it. And you're like, we'll see. No, they were right. 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
2: 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Same but different.
1: Now, Lainey Wilson, John Mayer. 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

Y96.9, number one for New Country with Wayne D, Tay. Chelsea has some tickets to see Megan Maroney, Ball Arena. These tickets sold out so freaking fast. I might actually have her hold a pair for my daughter in case y'all don't call and say it. 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

0: Y96.9. Thanks for letting us be a part of your day. Instagram is at Wayne D and Tay. And speaking of Instagram, today is National Social Media Day. You said you loved Instagram. Tay loves her some Graham.
1: Yeah, but that's it. And
0: that,
1: I don't.
0: Outside of that, I'm kind of like meh.
1: Yeah.
0: I would rather not check Instagram for any social media for like a month.
1: I like scrolling through reels, mm-hmm. especially late at night. It like puts me to sleep.
2: Especially at work.
1: What was that?
0: So we want you to chime in. If there was a demise and a downfall of all social media and you could Superman one of these things, save it, what would it be? 1-877-367-4432. Go ahead.
3: Instagram, because if I didn't have it, I would die. It would be like cutting off my own arm.
1: Right?
0: As long as it's my left arm, because I'm a righty. 1-877-367-4432. You got time to chime in. If you can save, all social media is going away. You get to save one. Which one is it?
4: 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How's a little trail therapy sound right now? Hop in. Let's go for a ride in the Nissan Armada Pro 4X.

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1: And we had so much fun hanging out yesterday. Our girl Megan Maroney was in studio talking about the tour, talking about the album, talking about her puppy.
2: Boots.
1: Can I tell you? Cute. Tay used to bring her puppy in the studio, peed all over the place.
2: Yeah, I got in trouble for
1: her. Her dog didn't pee in here once. So.
2: Okay.
1: Maybe Tay should train her dog. The point of this whole thing is Megan Maroney on the podcast. Link is in the bio. Instagram

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1: Tomorrow morning at 6:30, it's almost 4th of July. How patriotic is the show? We'll do a U.S. citizenship test on the air. Tomorrow morning on the

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2: Yeah, no, because I'm not reading a book. 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

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It's Wayne Diente counting down, baby. 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
2: So after a career spanning over 30 years, Brett Akins finally got the call. Yeah, he was performing at the Grand Ole Opry over the weekend when John Party surprised everyone by coming out and taking the mic after explaining to the crowd, you know, the connection that he and Akins had. He revealed that Rhett is the real reason for his visit. He said, "You've always been family to me, but I'm here to invite you to be a part of a different family. I'm here to invite you to be a member of the Grand Ole Opry." They hugged on stage. His whole family came out, including Thomas Rhett. He was there. But the video is all over social media, including the Grand Ole Opry's YouTube. Go check it out. All right, next, the UK welcomed Garth Brooks back in a big way over the weekend. In his first performance in Britain in 30 years, Garth took over BST Hyde Park in London, and in doing so, set a new venue record. Also there with him, Zach Brown Band, Ashton McBride, and others. Garth brought in a record of 69,999 paying fans. And in other Garth news, a countdown clock has appeared on garthbrooks.com with a message that says the future is about to become history. And it looks like he plans to make that announcement July 7th at 7, 8 a.m. Central Time. And lastly, Luke Combs came away from his guest appearance at the Alan Jackson's final concert with a pretty awesome souvenir. On Instagram, he posted a carousel of pictures from the evening, including one memento suitable for framing. It was Alan's set list from the stage, personally autographed to Luke. How cool is that? Check it out on his Instagram. That's your iHeart Country Roundup with Tay.
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1: 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Boston is a song I wrote when I was waiting on a guy who was picking me up. I couldn't stop thinking about him, and this is what I was feeling while I was waiting for him. Here's my song, Boston. On a track.

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8: Hey, it's Wednesday, everybody. Thank you for being here. Part of show number 1636. It's After Midnight. I'm your host, Granger Smith. So grateful to be with you. I've got some good news I want to read for you. Hang tight for that coming up. I've also got some Nashville news. Ann Hudson's going to read you stories about your favorite stars out there in Nashville. And I got a whole bunch of good country music to play for you this hour. In fact, all the way to the sun comes up. But it begins right here at hour number one. Welcome to After Midnight.

Number one for new country, Y96.9. I think I know how to get your Wednesday started off on the right foot, and that is with some good news. If you hang on two songs, I'll share some with you.

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0: Oklahoma truck driver Will Remington recently used his observation skills to assist police in apprehending a wanted man and potentially saving his life. Will noticed a suspicious camper and alerted NSU Broken Arrow campus police officer Doug Driver, who discovered the man in poor condition and then learned that he was wanted. Will's actions led to the man receiving necessary first aid, and he hopes this event will be a positive turning point for the individual.
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8: 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Baby.

Y 96.9. So we've got a topic I want to discuss next hour. I want to hear from you on this. What was your favorite summer vacation growing up? You got a story for me? 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

0: Number one for new country, Y96.9. Stick around. Ann Hudson is coming up with the latest buzz from Nashville. And give us a tease of what you got coming up.
1: Oh, man, you know Granger, Jelly Roll, Bunny XO going through a divorce. Well, she made a shocking admission that I don't even know if I believe. We'll talk about that coming up in your Nashville news next. Just

0: Seattle's Music Row. It's Ann Hudson.
1: So you know, sadly, Jelly Roll and Bunny XO announced they're getting divorced. And, well, she kind of went off on her podcast that, well, she's never dating again.
2: I'm not giving anybody relationship advice ever again. Because your girl is just, will never be in another relationship.
1: You know what's funny about that? I remember swearing off dating anyone ever again as well. And then I met my husband literally like the next day. That's funny. That's kind of how it works sometimes. Well, Alan Jackson performed his final show at Nissan Stadium in Nashville over the weekend. There were tons of big moments during the show, which will be airing later this year on NBC with the next day streaming on Peacock.
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8: Halfway through the work week, welcome to Wednesday here on After Midnight, y'all. I'm Granger Smith, your host. Thank you for being here. I've got this question. What was your favorite summer vacation growing up as a kid? You got a good story for me, a good memory? Let me know. 866-607-8383 is my number. Also, Earl Dibbles Jr., the country boy, is coming in here with a dumb criminal story. Good country music on the way, too. Hour number two starts right now. Hi.

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Okay, what was your favorite summer vacation growing up? We'll talk about this in two songs. Call me 866-607-8383.

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1: Asking this question, what was your favorite vacation growing up as a kid? 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You got a special story for me? Think back to your childhood vacations. 866-607-8383.
2: Hey, it's Renee. 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We always had a blast and going to the water park. Have a blessed one.
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1: 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I remember those days. Good call, brother. Thank you. 866-607-8383.
4: 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Come be a part of After Midnight with Granger Smith.
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1: Hey, Granger, just first time getting to listen to your program. I'm on a 6-hour drive to the cities. I'm going to say a great selection of music, and I've always been a huge fan of your music, as of the rest of our family. We all think the world of you. Keep doing what you're doing. Take care.
0: Man, thank you so much for checking out After Midnight. 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Gave

0: 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Okay, I'm going to paint you a picture, okay? A barista in a bikini wielding a hammer is running at your car. What do you do? Earl is going to share this dumb criminal story coming up next. Hang tight.
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0: Dibbles and Dumb Criminals on After Midnight.
1: A heated argument over a $22 coffee order at a Seattle drive-thru coffee shop led to a bikini-clad barista smashing the customer's windshield with a hammer. The incident, captured on surveillance video, shows her reacting after the customer gets out of the car and approaches the window and then threw an iced coffee at her. She claimed the man also threatened her, saying, "Nobody's gonna miss you." Sounds like they are made for one another. Shoot, dumb.
0: You've got it locked on After Midnight with Granger Smith.
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I've got this question. 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
7: Hey, thank y'all for starting your Wednesday here with me on After Midnight. I'm Granger Smith, your host, and I've got some things written down here that went down on this day in history I want to talk about coming up. Plus, some Nashville news with Ann Hudson. She's coming in here to tell you about your favorite stars in Nashville and what they're up to and all the stories they got going.

Why 96.9? Okay, raise your hand if you had a Sony Walkman. Today is the Walkman's birthday. Can you guess what year it came out? We'll talk about that plus some other things that went down on this day in history coming up in two songs.

0: loves talking about history, and he's even got the diploma to prove it. 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
1: On this day, July the 1st, today is Canada Day for our friends up north. 1963 is the Battle of Gettysburg. 1921, the Communist Party of China was founded. 1941, Belova Watch Company paid $9 for the first ever network TV commercial. 1979, the Sony Walkman went on sale. 1984, the rating PG-13 debuts. 2005, the last Ford Thunderbird was produced. Some famous birthdays include Princess Diana, Olympic track star Carl Lewis, actress Liv Tyler, and actress Melissa Peterman. Those are just a few things that went down on this day in history.
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Hey, brought this up last hour, and I'm still looking for your phone call. Give me your thoughts on this. I want to hear a story. 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
1: 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Ann Hudson is about to jump on and share some Nashville news with us. Ann, what do you have lined up?
2: Granger, I don't know if you saw this interview with Kane Brown talking about how he feels lonely in the music world. 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
1: We're more than just a country radio show. We're a late night family. And Granger Smith is the voice that keeps the night going strong. Thanks for riding with us here on After Midnight with Granger Smith.

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1: So Kane Brown opened up on a podcast recently talking about how he's more comfortable with athletes than musicians.
2: I relate more to athletes because I wanted to be an athlete, and I like the competitive aspect of that, like going to golf with Pat. So yeah, I feel like I have more athlete friends than I do musician friends. I feel alone in the music world.
1: He's the best. I love Kane Brown. I hate to hear he has any amount of struggle when dealing with the music business. He's the best. Well, Alan Jackson performed his final show at Nissan Stadium in Nashville over the weekend. There were tons of big moments during this show, which will be airing later this year on NBC, with the next day streaming on Peacock.
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1: 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That's what we're all about. Thanks for staying up here on After Midnight with Granger Smith.
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8: Well, happy Wednesday, third shifters. It means so much for you to be part of this Wednesday with me. I'm so glad to be with you. Granger Smith here. I'm your host, America's favorite radio program because of you. And I've got this question. What was your favorite game to play outside as a kid? You remember that? You got some good stories for me? I've been getting good phone calls this week. I want to hear from you. My number is 866-607-8383. Also, Earl Dibbles Jr., the country boy, has got a dumb criminal story for us. All this here in hour number four with, of course, a bunch of good country music. Let's go.

0: Y96.9. What was your favorite game to play outside as a kid? That's our topic. Call me. We'll talk in two songs. 866-607-8383.
1: I knew I'd see her around. I'd be at some party. She'd show up and I'd be walking out. Or across some parking lot, hiding behind her sister. I'd look up. She'd be at the red light beside me in that white Maxima with the sticker on the back. I'd act like I didn't see her. We'd play at the same pumps, flip through the same stations, and slow down for the same curves, run around with the same crowd. But we just needed some time. She could get on with her life, and I'd get on with mine. Thought I would be fine, but maybe not.

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1: Asking this question, what was your favorite game to play as a kid growing up outside? And I mean, it could be a sport. I haven't heard that yet. Somebody could call and say my favorite game to play was football or soccer. Do you have a specific game? Do you have something in your mind right now that you used to play as a kid? 866-607-8383.
2: Hi, my name is Chelsea, and I was just going to let you know that we used to play bumper carts back in the day. I live out in the country, and as kids, we would ride go-karts through the field and bump into each other, my neighbor's go-kart, and hit the fuel tank. And then it started going crazy and ran into a brush pile and caught on fire. So that was pretty fun.
1: That was pretty fun for you and not for your papa. That's a good story. 866-607-8383.
3: Yeah, as kids, we played kicked can or slingshot war with green grapes until I broke my arm. Then we had to stop playing that.
1: You know, I remember when they came out with those three-man launchers, those water balloon launchers. And we wouldn't use green grapes, but we would use rotten peaches in the summer. And we could launch those rotten peaches and those, you know, one person's on one side of the slingshot, one person's on another, and then you got the person with the rotten peach in the middle. That'll wreak some havoc in a summertime for some kids. 866-607-8383.
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Continuing this conversation, what do you think was your favorite game to play outside as a kid? 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
1: Hey, Mr. Granger Smith, this is Alec Cannon calling out of Hattiesburg, Mississippi. Have a good one. Talk to you later, man.
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Did you ever dine and dash? 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
7: Wednesday, early risers. Welcome to After Midnight with me, your host, Granger Smith. I've got some good news. Besides the fact that it's halfway through the work week, I want to read that for you coming up. Plus some Nashville news with Ann Hudson. She's keeping you in touch with all your favorite stars out there in Nashville. All of this here early on a Wednesday. Get that coffee hot. We're still after midnight.

Number one for New Country, Y96.9. I think I know how to get your Wednesday started off on the right foot, and that is with some good news. If you hang on two songs, I'll share some with you.

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1: Listen, I get it. Not everyone sleeps at night. Some of us think, some of us drive, some of us pray. Granger's with you through it all. Thanks for being a part of the After Midnight family.

0: Oklahoma truck driver Will Remington recently used his observation skills to assist police in apprehending a wanted man and potentially saving his life. Will noticed a suspicious camper and alerted NSU Broken Arrow campus police officer Doug Driver, who discovered the man in poor condition and then learned that he was wanted. Will's actions led to the man receiving necessary first aid, and he hopes this event will be a positive turning point for the individual.
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1: Nobody's going to remember your salary, your fancy job title, or how many hours you worked. 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
1: Hey, Granger. This is Doug from Fort Worth, Texas. Thanks.
0: Thank you, brother, very much. I appreciate you listening to the show.

0: Y96.9. Stick around. Ann Hudson is coming up with the latest buzz from Nashville. And give us a tease of what you got coming up.
1: Oh, man. You know Granger, Jelly Roll, Bunny XO, going through a divorce. Well, she made a shocking admission that I don't even know if I believe. We'll talk about that coming up in your Nashville news next.

0: Seattle's Music Row. It's Ann Hudson.
1: So you know, sadly, Jelly Roll and Bunny XO announced they're getting divorced. And, well, she kind of went off on her podcast that, well, she's never dating again.
2: I'm not giving anybody relationship advice ever again. Because your girl is just, will never be in another relationship.
1: You know what's funny about that? I remember swearing off dating anyone ever again as well. And then I met my husband literally like the next day. That's funny. That's kind of how it works sometimes. Well, Alan Jackson performed his final show at Nissan Stadium in Nashville over the weekend. There were tons of big moments during this show, which will be airing later this year on NBC with the next day streaming on Peacock.
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Hey, thank you guys so much for sharing your Wednesday here with me on After Midnight. Before you take off and get your day started, let me remind you, God is great and He is worthy of our praise. I'm Granger Smith, coming to y'all from the Yee Yee Farm in Central Texas. If you're just now getting your day started and you still want to hang out some more, you know you can. Join me for Mornings with Granger, another show over on Yee Yee Radio. We're going to continue these same conversations over there. The link to Yee Yee Radio is in the bio of our Instagram at After Midnight Granger Smith. Thank y'all for hanging out.

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4: 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Let's go.
5: Hey, everybody, welcome to Wednesday's show. Morning, studio.
6: Morning.
5: I did something that I would have given Amy a hard time for doing. If she did this, I would go, ooh, you shouldn't do that. I did it. I want to come clean about it.
7: What?
8: That can be so many things.
7: You would tell me I shouldn't do it or that I was a weirdo for doing it?
5: Not weirdo, but if you would have come on the air and said this, I would have said, I don't think that was a good idea. I did it.
7: Okay.
5: I want to be honest about it. We'll start the show with that.
7: Thank you for being vulnerable.
5: At least honest. I don't know about vulnerable. You'll see.
7: We'll see what it is.
5: We'll see what it is. All right, let's start the show. We'll do that next.

0: I did something and had Amy done this, I would have probably said you shouldn't do that. So I want to be honest about what I did. You can tell me if it's weird or not. Do you guys want to guess?
1: Yes.
0: Okay, go, Eddie.
1: Somebody came to your door asking for some money or whatever, and you gave it to them. And now they scammed you.
0: Well, that's two different things.
1: I feel like you got scammed some way by like...
0: That's your guess.
1: Absolutely.
0: I got scammed. Okay. Lunchbox?
2: No, I think you were awkward with a celebrity. Amy has a tendency. She would be awkward with a celebrity. I think you DM'd a celebrity weirdly.
1: Weird.
3: I don't think there's ever a story in the history of the show where I've DM'd a celebrity awkwardly.
2: Very defensive there.
0: He just put his hand up against her. And then, Morgan, do you want to guess?
4: Yes. I think you got a sign about something and you decided to.
3: That's a good one.
1: That's a good one, Morgan.
3: You talked to a cardinal.
0: Okay, so I know you guys are going to judge me on this, possibly. So I'm going to set the stage. Just for the record, my wife had the Hyundai. I had a different car. I have a different car. I was driving down the road. It was after work. There was a dad and a son on a corner. I have a pretty cool car. The son's pointing at my car. And the dad's like, oh my gosh. I know they're not pointing at me, the person, because my windows are dark. And I pull up to them on the corner and I roll my window down. And they're like, ask me a question. I said, yeah, do you guys want to ride? I'll drive you around the block. And so the dad and the son got in and I drove them around.
1: Whoa.
3: Yeah. Okay. This is for sure in line with something that I would do.
1: Yes.
3: In a way, and y'all would have ripped me.
1: Yeah.
3: Like you did that one time that woman knocked on my door and asked me to take her to the grocery store, and I did. Mm-hmm. Put her in my car. We went to the store. We shopped.
0: I feel like you're a little more vulnerable.
3: But I've never, ever, I learned my lesson.
0: And there was a kid.
1: How old was the kid?
0: And they just happened, 6.
1: Okay.
0: They just happened to be on the corner. They didn't, like, target me, and they're pointing at my car. I happened to roll my window down, not having it on purpose, and I was like, guys, I can drive you. If you want to get in, I can drive you around for it. And they jumped in.
3: Okay.
0: I drove them around like 2 blocks and they were like, thanks. And they got out and went about their day.
1: That's pretty cool, dude.
3: That's, yeah.
0: Cool? Dangerous?
3: I think it's cool. I think if I had done this, y'all would definitely yell at me. But I'm like, good for you. What a cool experience for that kid.
0: Okay.
1: Interesting experience.
0: Thank you for not judging
3: me. It is an experience.
0: Eddie?
1: I think it's cool that you did that. At the same time, it could have been dangerous. So you have to kind of understand who you're picking up.
3: But like what? That's their thing. They stand on a corner, point at a car, hope to get in it.
0: That was part of my reasoning, right?
1: Yeah, Amy. Yeah, don't you talk about when they put a baby on the side of the road or something and then they come and get you when you save the baby?
2: That's a good point.
0: But they put it there and it stays there and they watch. I feel like they were just...
3: They were in public.
0: Yes, and they just happened to be there. If Amy had done it, we'd be like, ooh, I did it. Dangerous or cool?
1: I'm going to go with cool.
0: Lunchbox?
2: Well, I don't think it's dangerous at all. I mean...
1: But it could have been.
2: No, I could have got stabbed. Well, I'm sorry. I would not think it's dangerous at all. So I guess the only other option is cool. So I guess I'll pick cool.
1: What else would you pick?
2: Tool.
1: Tool?
0: On whose part?
2: You, I mean, it's just weird to pick up a dad and say, hey, guys, get in my car.
0: I didn't say it like that. I was like, I mean, they were pointing. I was like, you guys can, if you guys want to ride, hop in. And they were like, sure. Yeah. We were in a red light.
3: I mean, if anything, they took a risk on you. You could have abducted them.
0: I was the abductor.
1: That's a good point.
3: Yeah.
2: No, they see the car and they know that's not abductor.
0: Maybe I'm an abductor that invests.
2: Usually, my abductors are in beat up cars.
1: Oh, like a van?
2: Yeah.
0: You don't do that, though.
3: Okay, I'm not going to do that, Caleb. Okay.
0: I felt because there was a kid there, it was safe. And because they happened to be there, it wasn't. If they had a sign up that was like, can we come ride with people? I would probably feel different about
1: and
0: that.
1: And the dad, could you have taken care of him?
0: Oh, yeah.
1: Okay, you're good.
0: Yeah.
3: You weren't threatened?
0: Wee man. Now, if he had a knife, no, I didn't feel threatened at all. I also thought it was kind of weird they said yes.
1: Did anyone sit in the front?
0: Yeah.
1: Both in the back?
3: Yeah, were you sort of surprised when they said yes?
0: A little bit, but I was happy they did.
1: You're like, dang.
0: Yeah. The dad sat in the front. And the kid jumped in the back.
1: Okay.
0: We went 2 blocks. It was 4 or 5 minutes. It was right here. It was on the corner right outside our building. And pull out.
3: You know.
0: Yeah, I turned it. I didn't go fast, but it goes. You know?
3: Mm-hmm.
0: Okay. Now I feel good.
3: That's cool, if you give them a little show.
0: No, I don't do dangerous show.
1: Show donuts.
0: I don't do dangerous show. But it's. I think they just wanted to like be in the car and like hear it.
1: Did you peel out?
0: No, I don't do danger show.
3: You accelerated a little bit.
0: No, I didn't. There's no way to do around here.
3: I thought you just said
0: No, you can just hit a button.
1: Dude, it just sounds like when it goes.
3: Yeah. Like sport mode or something?
0: It's exactly what it is. Dang.
1: Wow.
0: Emmy knows.
1: Do you have one?
3: I have sport mode.
0: Dang.
3: But wow. It's not, it doesn't do that. It's not like yours, I don't think. Actually, I know.
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0: Got an email from a listener and they want to get involved in their ex's relationship. Just feels like drama. But I'm going to read you this. We got the Bonehead coming up as well. And don't forget our YouTube channel, at Bobby Bones Show. So thank you guys for being here. Give us 1 second. We'll come right back.
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7: 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And that was one that he had to kind of talk me into a little bit. 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

0: Hello, Bobby Bones. My ex and I were together for more than 5 years before we broke up about a year ago. The breakup was sudden and painful, but I accepted it and moved on. Recently, I found out my ex, he is now married and has a one-year-old child. Based on how proudly his parenting posts have been about the baby, it's pretty clear that's his kid. Maybe my math is wrong, but the timeline is not adding up. Around the time his wife would have likely gotten pregnant, we were still together. Now I'm questioning whether his wife knows the full story of how their relationship began. If I were in her shoes, I'd want to know. Should I reach out? Signed, Doing the Math in Kansas. Do the circus, Amy.
1: Not your circus, not your monkeys, or yeah. Not your monkeys, not your service.
0: Do the chili, Amy.
1: Not your chili. You don't have to stir it.
0: Close. Yeah.
1: Not your pants. You don't have to put them on.
0: Mm-hmm. Oh,
1: not
0: pants.
1: Your glasses. Don't yeah. have to wear them. Like they're.
0: Stay out.
1: Yeah.
0: You're broken up.
1: Mm-mm.
0: What has happened? Sucks. Is unfortunate.
1: Yep.
0: Was very painful. You may have been done wrong. But the circus, the pants, the glasses, all that stuff that Amy just said, that's all in play here. Why bring drama into your life right now that is unneeded, that's unwanted, unless you're a dramatic person? Stay away. That's what I would say. And it doesn't say anything about you guys having kids, so you don't have to have a relationship for any kid.
1: Mm-hmm.
0: So, out.
1: And like, it might make you feel good for a minute to be like, hey, you need to know this, but that'll fade.
0: Also, let them live their lives.
1: Yes.
0: So it's two things. One, you don't want the drama. And two, they might have moved on. They might be in a happier place. That might also be what's bothering this person as well. Like, they see happiness and it hurts them, and they want to go and rupture that happiness.
1: Right.
0: So you also don't, like Amy said, you don't want to do that because it feels good for a second. It's like eating 3 Snickers bars at once. Holy crap, that's awesome. Uh-oh.
2: But she's saying that mom may want to know.
0: No.
1: Eddie.
2: I mean, I don't think that mom should
0: she's
2: know.
0: She's justifying getting in the drama by saying that.
1: Yes.
0: Mom does not want to know. If everybody's happy, let them be happy.
1: Maybe mom would want to know, but is it your responsibility to tell her?
0: You have no kids together. If you did,
1: you're not her friend.
0: I think, yep. Yeah. Nope.
1: Now, if it's your best friend, maybe that's different.
0: It's not, though. So, no circus, no chili, no pants,
1: no
0: glasses.
1: No, not your
0: stay
1: car.
0: Away.
1: Don't
0: yep.
1: drive it.
0: Out. Out. Run. That's it. Do something you'll be happy with yourself about in 3 months. Right now, you want to get in because you were hurt, so you want to hurt. You'll be happier about yourself in 3 months if you don't do anything about it. There you go. That's it. Close it up.

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2: People were sharing their celebrity encounters, good and bad celebrity tippers. On the good list, Post Malone left a waitress $20,000 on Christmas Eve.
1: Wow.
2: After learning she was working instead of spending time with her daughter. Tyler Perry left a waitress $1,200 on Christmas. Shaquille O'Neal, he's got a bunch, but one specific person said while Shaq was with them, he tipped $500 on a $28 tab.
3: Wow.
2: T-Pain, a $2,000 tip on an $800 bill. Gordon Ramsay tipped the restaurant staff hundreds of dollars. So he went back there and just was, that's a cool move. Go back and just peel off cash.
3: Mm-hmm.
2: And they're not used to getting tipped. Drew Carey bought the entire bar around and then left everybody $100, all the staff.
4: It's my dude.
2: Do you think he'd recognize you if he saw you?
4: Probably.
3: I mean, he did put the tux on.
5: That's true. And act all crazy.
3: Yeah.
2: Remember me on Process Rider?
4: Yeah.
2: Do you think he would remember you?
4: Yeah.
2: No, recognize you if he just saw you in public in the grocery store.
4: Yes.
2: And you went up and you said, hey, it's me.
4: I'd be like, what up, Drew? Gosh. And he'd be like, oh my gosh, how you been?
3: How many shows do they tape a week? Five?
4: No, they tape three a day.
3: Oh gosh. That's a lot.
4: So then it's like 12 or 15 a week.
2: Other generous tippers on the list were Miley Cyrus, Tony Hawk, Bill Nye, Charlie Sheen, Owen Wilson. Worst celebrity tippers. Now, all this is alleged, but these are people that say these people have been at their tables or situations and they did not tip. Madonna reportedly left $18 on a $400 bill.
1: Ooh.
2: The weird thing about that is Madonna really paying with her credit card? Like, isn't that Madonna's person? Because she's that famous. I bet she never touches a credit card. Like, an assistant probably goes in and pays for all that, right?
3: Yeah, but that still seems weird.
2: I agree. But I bet you Madonna doesn't even know what things cost.
5: She doesn't do normal things like go to a restaurant.
3: Oh, maybe she doesn't know how to figure out 20%.
2: I don't think Madonna's got a pen at the end of this. She's got her phone out, calculator. Tiger Woods. I've heard so many stories, people that have been with him.
5: Dude.
3: Why is he so cheap?
2: I think he's always been cheap. I don't think it's he got rich and then became cheap. I think he's just always been cheap.
3: Oh.
2: And now he's just cheap.
3: And a butthead.
2: And rich. Long-running stories from servers claim he's notoriously cheap, and he's even been accused of taking back tips.
5: Oh.
3: Taking them back?
5: Tiger.
3: Like, oh, yeah. That's low.
2: Laura Dern. Blonde hair?
3: No, brown?
2: Yeah, I think I know who she is.
3: From Girls? Is that?
2: No. Laura, I'm looking. Yeah,
3: oh, that's
2: Laura
3: Leah
2: Dern.
3: Dunham.
2: Yeah, this is Laura Dern.
3: Oh, Laura Dern with blonde hair. Yes, I know who she is.
2: Reportedly left $9 on a $371 bill.
3: No way.
2: Yeah.
3: She seems too sophisticated
2: people
3: for that.
2: People like that are famous, I just feel like it's a bad PR move, and they know that, so somebody must have messed up.
3: Yeah, like maybe they meant 90.
2: Would you rather be known as a great tipper or a great gift giver?
3: Well, if you're not known as a great tipper, are you known as a bad tipper?
2: No, you're just not known. You get to pick one to be known for.
3: Oh, then I want to be known as being a good gift giver because I can still tip good, but I don't know the people I'm tipping. I know the people I'm gifting. And I'd rather them...
5: Good point.
2: I want to be a great tipper more than a great gift giver because I feel like most people that I'm giving gifts to, I'm already close with them in certain ways and like I know their situation. I feel like when I had to take tips... Things weren't always the best. I needed those tips. I'd rather be known as a great tipper. Like I walk in.
3: I'm still going
2: to
3: be
2: seriously,
3: a good tipper.
2: At Sonic, when I go to Sonic, they know I'm coming.
5: It's Bobby,
2: they
5: guys.
2: Know I'm, oh, yeah. They know I'm coming. They know I'm coming. And so I like that. I like to be able to, I like when they know I'm coming. But They're both good. I don't think you have to fight.
3: Oh, I know. But I was just saying, like, it doesn't, you already told me it didn't make me a bad tipper. So.
2: No, I said you wouldn't be known for, you'd only be known for the good.
3: Right.
2: And it wouldn't make you a bad
3: other one. Exactly. So as long as I still tip appropriately, I'm fine.
2: Great tipper, a great gift giver, Eddie?
5: I'd rather be a great tipper.
3: What? You just changed. You said what I said, and then Bobby said that, and you changed.
5: I never answered that question.
2: I don't.
5: Like never.
3: Yes, when I was answering it, he was like, yeah, I'd want to be a good gift giver.
5: I never said that. That's weird.
4: No, he had to wait for Bobby to prompt him.
2: I had to know. I don't know what you...
3: Wait, am I hallucinating?
5: Yeah.
2: Maybe, yeah.
5: Yeah, because I never said anything.
3: Okay, never mind.
5: Weird.
3: It's weird. Because if you would...
5: Amy's glitching.
2: What would you rather be?
5: No, I'd rather be a great tipper. Because I feel like I don't know those people, and the reaction that they have when they get a good tip is, like, worth everything.
3: Okay.
2: Yeah, a good gift gets a good reaction too.
5: I feel like the people that gift are like, thanks, Dad.
2: Oh, it's all your kids. It is all your kids. Lunchbox?
4: Man, if you could be a good tipper, that means you're rich.
2: No, so, doesn't have to mean that.
4: Oh, it does. I mean, to be walking around handing out hundreds to the staff at a restaurant means you got so much money you don't know what to do with.
2: But that's different than being a good tipper. A good tipper can be 25% every time.
4: No, I'd rather be a good gift giver.
2: Okay.
4: Because, I mean, those people are in my life. They're more important to me than the random strangers out there in the world.
2: There is no wrong answer.
4: Right.
2: Are you sure you didn't say two answers, Eddie?
0: I'm pretty sure.
2: Because Amy was for sure that you gave two answers. I don't know what happened there, but that was bizarre.
3: Did anybody else hear it in the glass
2: Everybody
3: room?
2: Talks at anybody? Once sometimes, or I don't know who's saying what.
3: Anybody?
2: No. Amy's not. She needs
4: She's looking back there for Ray.
2: Okay.
3: I might have to pull the tape.

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1: A pilot's final flight. Been flying for 40 years. It turned into something really special that I think you're going to love hearing about. Lunchbox has this story coming up next in our segment called Tell Me Something Good. Bobby Bones. Mr. Bobby
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1: With Lunchbox.
2: Tell me something good.
3: Captain Jim Curtis just turned 65 years old, which means he has to retire. No more flying commercial airlines, and so Southwest, his last flight, he was joined on board by the co-pilot, his daughter! She's been a pilot for 4 months.
4: Okay.
3: She inspired...
5: Oh, you just thought she was flying
3: without being a pilot?
5: Got it.
3: No. She was inspired by her dad to become a pilot, got the job 4 months ago, and on his last flight, she got to be his co-pilot.
5: That's really cool. It's also weird you have to retire at 65. I get it, but you can be president at 80. We got two presidents that were just running this.
4: Yeah.
5: But you got to stop flying at 65? That's crazy.
6: The video is really, really sweet. It's like the flight didn't know the daughter's up there, and she's like, hey, this is the captain's last flight. And then she starts talking about how he used to like treat her as she was growing up. So you're kind of confused watching it, and then you realize he's my dad.
3: Yeah, she's like, he watched me do this. He watched me take my first steps. He taught me how to do this.
4: Everyone's like, weirdo.
5: No, they're like, that's a heck of a pilot. Full service.
6: Right.
5: Full service. Good story. That is what it's all about.
0: That was Tell Me Something Good.

0: story comes to us from Lake County, Florida. A man was out driving his red Corvette when he pulls up to a stoplight and a gray sports car revs his engine. So the guy says, all right, green light, and he guns it. 125 miles an hour in a 45 mile an hour zone. 85-year-old man got arrested.
1: He was 85.
0: Wow, 85. Dang.
1: Good for him for having that competitive spirit.
2: Still, yeah. At that old age.
1: Yeah. You know, he didn't lose it. I like that. Nobody got hurt, right?
0: Nobody got hurt.
1: Good for him for having that 85-year-old competitive spirit.
0: But he told the cop, man, he revved his engine. What'd you want me to do?
1: I bet that dude was trouble when he was a kid. Or in his 20s, or 30s, or 40s, or 50s. All right, there you go.
0: I'm Lunchbox. That's your Bonehead Story of the Day.
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1: Show. We're talking about celebrity worship syndrome, and Lunchbox has it towards Johnny Bananas. And Johnny Bananas is from, was he on Real World ever, Lunchbox?
2: Yeah, Real World Key West.
1: And then he went to
2: The Challenge.
1: And he's done The Challenge a bunch of years?
2: A bunch of years.
1: And Lunchbox has a complicated story with him because he loves him and he had a chance to be his friend, but
3: He went too hard.
1: He went way too hard at him. Mm-hmm. Yeah. So, as a gift, what did someone give you?
2: Someone got me a cameo from Johnny Bananas. And here's what's crazy. They got it for me for Father's Day. And I guess they sent it to me. And I thought it was spam. I didn't really think it was real. So, I never clicked on it. Never clicked on it. And then when we talked about the syndrome and talked about Johnny Bananas.
1: On Cameo even. I haven't said that.
2: Yes. And they hit me back. They're like, hey, did you ever watch the Cameo?
1: Where did they send this to you from? It was Instagram?
2: It was on Facebook.
1: Oh, of course.
2: And so I was like, oh, I got a little nervous because I've been scammed on Facebook before about, oh, you're on the news. So I was like, man, I'm not messing with it. And so I was like, oh, this is real. And then I watched it. And I'm like, Johnny Bananas got me on Cameo.
1: So was it a listener or somebody you know in your life?
2: You know, a listener.
1: That's pretty fun.
2: Yes.
1: That's pretty cool. Okay. How long is this cameo that we're going to play?
2: It's probably about a minute and 20. I don't know if I can take a minute.
4: Is that too much?
1: Probably. Ray, how long is it?
5: 30 seconds.
1: Okay, good.
2: Wow.
4: Thank you, Ray. Thank you.
2: You guys took out like more than half of it?
1: Here is Johnny Bananas talking to Lunchbox through Cameo. Go ahead.
6: This is a very special Happy Father's Day shout out. My biggest fan, Lunchbox. Coming to you from your biggest fan, Johnny Bananas. Now, here's the deal, Lunchbox. Rumor has it that you were just on The Price is Right. Moving up in the world, my friend. We want to do something a little different this year for you, Lunchbox. We want to get you the ultimate Father's Day gift, and that is the gift of bananas, all right? Better than me jumping out of your birthday cake or your Father's Day cake, because that was the other option. Although you probably would have loved me running around your kitchen covered in cake frosting. I mean, your Father's Day. Yeah, absolutely. Bananas.
1: So he didn't remember you.
2: I didn't feel like he remembered me.
4: It didn't sound like it.
1: Because Lunchbox has a name that if you met and knew and remembered, you would know that's him.
3: Yeah.
2: Mm-hmm.
1: Do you feel like when people turn that Cameo on and just start recording, I don't know, they're just filling up time?
4: I've seen Lunchbox do it, and he's definitely filling up time.
1: I mean, he wasn't saying anything there.
3: Yeah, I didn't know if they just went with it or they scripted it out or...
4: They usually just go with it.
1: Well, in it, you can submit some things for them to talk about. So obviously, our listener...
3: You have to hit mm-hmm. the...
1: Said he was on Price is Right.
4: Rumor has it.
1: Rumor. Yeah. How'd you feel about that gift?
2: Man, that's pretty awesome,
3: that's thoughtful.
2: Dude.
1: Yeah.
2: To hear it from Johnny Bananas. But as I watched it, I did have the same feeling you had that he didn't remember me.
1: What was the other 40 seconds of that?
2: What else did he talk about? He talked about how, you know, usually on Father's Day, you get some drill. You get a new drill every year, but this year you get bananas and things like that.
3: So he's just, it's a...
4: Stretch and pitch.
3: It's not, you're not getting any real bananas. You just get Johnny Bananas.
4: Yeah, that's what he meant.
2: Yeah.
3: He's not like really sending you bananas.
1: Did he say, remember we met at the bar? And we took shots together because you said you did that with him?
3: Mm-hmm.
2: No, he didn't say
1: Did he say, remember we were DMing each other?
2: No, he didn't say anything.
1: Did he say, sorry I had my people tell you to stop messaging me?
2: Nope, didn't say anything like that. It was just more like, hey, happy Father's Day. And
3: do we know how much Johnny Bananas cameos are?
2: Yeah, I think Bobby looked it up. I think it was $1.99.
4: Yeah, $1.99 because the 99 was a good
2: time. So the fact that a listener spent that much money, crazy.
1: Yeah, who's the listener? Do you want to say?
2: Yeah, let me, hold on. I'll pull it up. Give me 1 second. Please hold. Give me hold music.
1: $1.99.
3: $1.99.
4: A lot of money.
2: Melissa Cole.
1: Melissa Cole, that was really thoughtful of you.
2: Yeah, very thoughtful.
1: So thoughtful, he didn't have your name pulled up to say.
2: I mean, you know.
1: Yeah. That's very thoughtful of her. You know, I'm a little sad he didn't know who Lunchbox was, though.
4: I know.
1: Because he does have the most original name. As original as Johnny Bananas. So, sorry, dude.
2: That's all right. But it's still cool.
1: It's still cool.
3: So, is Cameo...
1: What?
3: You $1.99.
4: Do it, Amy.
3: $1.99? Johnny Bananas is $1.99?
1: What is your point?
3: I don't know. Should we be getting on Cameo?
1: I'm not. I'm good.
3: Oh, you could probably make a lot.
1: I'm good.
3: But you're good. So is it like, is it cool or not cool?
1: I'm not on it.
4: Is it fizzling out? Because I haven't seen Lunchbox do a lot lately.
1: I'm not on it. I don't know.
3: Lunchbox, have you done any lately?
1: Ray's on it and Lunchbox is on it.
2: I'm on it. Hey, check me out, dude.
3: Do you stay busy?
2: Stay busy. I mean, I'm not like overwhelmed where I don't have time to, you know, live my life, but you know, a few a week consistently.
3: That's kind of nice.
1: Okay. Ray, I looked at your price. Ray, it looks like you had to drop your price to $29.
4: Oh no.
5: We're rock bottom. It really peak was during the pandemic. I was getting too many where I had to turn some down, but yeah, it's slowed for sure.
4: Dang. Yeah. $29.
1: So you can get Johnny Bananas for $1.99. Or Raymond.
4: So is Ray's 29 the tactic of...
1: Hey, Ray pays people if they take his.
5: I'll do 5 minutes. I'll do shout-outs to their whole
1: family. He'll do a whole podcast in the phone. Well, is the tactic what?
4: Yeah, like to do 29, it's really 30, but trying to get people to think it's about 20. Good.
1: Yeah. Well, happy Father's Day from Lunchbox from us too and Johnny Bananas.
2: Thanks, guys.

0: Bones.
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1: Check. Bobby Bones Show. It's almost 4th of July day, so here we are. Hope everybody has a good one. I pulled some questions from the U.S. citizenship test to see how you guys do.
2: Oh, my.
3: This is
4: so hard.
2: Honestly, it depends on the day, you know?
1: I don't. Tell me more.
2: Some days I may know the answer, some days not. I don't know.
1: Example, what country did we fight during the Revolutionary War?
4: England.
1: Great Britain would have been the answer I would have accepted.
4: Ah, yes.
1: So
3: I don't understand. That's different.
1: We've had the whole conversation of England, UK, and Great Britain and all the differences before. I'll put you back on that podcast so you can go back.
3: Yeah, because I don't remember. Yeah.
4: You can listen to that.
1: Yeah. Okay, here we go. We got 10 questions. Write your answer down. Number one. What do we call a change to the Constitution? What do we call a change to the Constitution?
3: I'm in. That's an easy one.
2: I'm in.
1: Amy.
2: Amendment.
1: Lunchbox.
3: Amendment.
1: Eddie.
4: Amendment.
1: That's correct.
3: Simple.
1: What do we call the first 10 amendments to the Constitution?
3: I am so American.
2: I'm in
3: for the win.
4: I'm in.
1: Eddie?
4: That's the Declaration of Independence.
1: Okay. Lunchbox?
3: Bill of Rights.
1: Amy?
2: Oh, dang. Preamble.
1: That's the Bill of Rights.
4: Oh, wow.
3: USA! USA!
2: Bill of Rights.
4: What's the Declaration of Independence?
1: A whole different document, bro.
4: Dang. Okay. Yeah.
1: Next up. Who was the first person to sign the Declaration of Independence?
2: I'm in.
4: Got it. I'm in.
3: I'm in for the win.
4: Shoot. I'm wrong.
1: What's up?
4: I already said I'm in. I can't change it.
1: Okay, what'd you put?
4: TJ. Thomas Jefferson.
1: Amy?
2: John Hancock.
4: Yep, that's it.
1: You think so?
2: Yeah, oh, because, shoot. Is it Jefferson?
4: That's because they always say, like, give me your John Hancock.
1: But it was so big.
2: Oh, that's because this is big.
1: I'm just telling you.
4: Okay.
1: That's why they would say that. But Lunchbox. Or they would say, give me your Herbie Hancock.
3: Guys, it's obviously John Hancock. He wrote it so big because he was first, and there was a lot of open space on there. It's John Hancock.
1: The answer is John Hancock.
4: Yeah, that's a good point, Lunchbox. Too much space.
1: Mm-hmm. But they say put your John Hancock here, meaning sign your name because it was so big. The common myth is that he signed it so large to defy Britain. He signed first because he was the president of the Second Continental Congress, and his signature was just in the middle because of that.
4: Oh, okay. And not Herbie Hancock.
1: No, but I think that's Tommy Boy, right? Is the beginning Tommy Boy? All right, next up. What did the 19th Amendment do? Lunchbox in the lead now. 3, Amy 2, Eddie 1.
3: The 19th Amendment?
4: What did it do?
1: Mm-hmm.
4: I got you.
1: The answer can't be like, rocked.
3: Was it? Awesome.
1: Made people feel good. It has to be like what it really did.
2: I'm in.
4: I got it.
3: Oh, man.
4: Gosh, I hope I'm right.
3: All right.
4: Because if I'm not, it's bad.
3: Oh,
1: what did the
3: man.
1: 19th Amendment? All right, Lunchbox.
3: You women can vote now.
1: Amy.
2: Women can vote.
1: Eddie.
4: Dang it. Freed the slaves.
1: Women to vote.
3: Wow. I got it right.
4: Dang it. I'm not feeling very
2: American.
4: Dang
2: it.
4: American
2: that was my
4: right
2: one
4: now
2: to get ahead on Lunchbox.
1: Yeah, you won back. You need it. Name one war.

0: I don't understand. Who makes federal laws?
1: 5 seconds.
2: Okay, I'm in.
3: I'm in.
4: I'm in for the win.
1: Lunchbox?
4: The president!
1: Amy?
2: The judicial branch.
1: Eddie?
3: The U.S. House of Representatives.
2: Oh.
1: You're only half right.
3: What do you mean?
1: Because the answer is Congress, which is Senate and the House of Representatives.
3: Oh, so yeah. So I get that.
1: No.
3: So
1: the House of Representatives is only half the answer.
4: Oh.
2: The legislative
1: You guys picked
2: branch.
1: The other two branches that have nothing to do with law.
2: But if I would have said the legislative branch,
1: I probably would have accepted that.
2: Yeah. Dang it.
4: What about the president?
1: Not legislative.
4: He doesn't make laws.
3: He signs off on it, doesn't he?
1: Okay, guys. My God, how many more do we have?
2: I told you, it depends on the day.
1: Okay. Who elects the president of the United States?
2: Okay, I'm in. Oh.
3: I'm in.
4: I'm very confused on this.
2: I'm not.
1: Who elects the president of the United States? 5 seconds.
3: You want the real answer?
4: I'm in for the win.
1: Big money? Lunchbox?
4: The United States citizens.
2: Oof.
1: Eddie?
3: We, the people.
2: You're no, both guys, wrong. Y'all are wrong.
1: What? Amy?
2: The Electoral College.
1: Correct. That's correct.
3: So why do we vote?
4: You wrote
3: we've
4: that
3: had
4: down.
3: This conversation.
4: You wrote that down.
2: Yes.
4: Dang.
3: Amy, how are we going to see in all that scribble?
1: Always sees 15 written over and over again.
4: I had that.
1: Okay, last one.
3: All
1: Lunchbox
3: right.
1: is only up one.
4: Oh,
2: all right.
4: Crap, I'm choking.
3: From me?
4: No,
1: what
4: you're
1: are
4: out.
1: The three rights in the Declaration of Independence?
3: Like, you want the name of the three rights or all three of them?
1: What are the three rights in the Declaration of Independence? All right, 5 seconds.
2: I don't know if one of those
4: in for the win.
2: Same.
1: All right. Eddie?
3: All right, here are my three rights.
1: Okay.
3: Freedom of speech, right to remain silent, and right to bear arms. Those have to be in there.
4: They are in there, man. They are in there.
2: The right to remain silent?
3: I feel like that got canceled out, right? Well, like freedom of speech and then right to remain silent.
2: Oh,
1: you're talking Miranda rights and then you're First and Second Amendment.
2: The Fifth.
1: Okay, no. Okay, everybody just relax. Eddie, funny, not right.
3: Dang it, okay.
1: Lunchbox.
4: Oh, you know what? All right, I'll just end the game right here. Life, liberty, and the pursuit of happiness. USA! USA!
1: What's your answer?
4: Woo!
2: Dang. That is it.
1: What do you have?
2: I have free speech.
3: There you go.
2: Freedom of press.
1: You just did an amendment.
2: And right to bear arms.
1: No, the answer is life, liberty, and pursuit of happiness.
4: Wow.
1: Lunchbox wins the citizenship challenge. There you go. Hit that song.
4: The best of bear, get on the show!
1: Go.
4: I'm proud to be American.
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1: 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So they met. 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
3: Yeah. Eddie met with Abby's fiance. He came up to our building, sat in the boardroom. They talked money. How'd it go?
4: It was a great meeting, dude. Great meeting.
3: Abby, what'd you hear about it?
5: He didn't tell me much. He said it was great. He thinks Eddie learned a lot and he needed a meeting like that.
4: He did say that. He said a couple of things. He said, like, dude, you got to start. If you want to be financially independent, he kept saying that. And I was like, I love how he says that. If you want to be financially independent, you got to start now. Like, you're way behind. But he also said, I'm not alone. This is so normal for people your age.
3: Abby, what is the official title of your fiance? What is his job?
5: Financial planner.
3: So Eddie has no plan.
5: Yes. He's more like retirement. And, like, investments,
3: and
5: basically.
3: Eddie wants to retire so bad. And he has no plan, has never had a plan. So we got Abby's fiance up here. Was he wearing, you know, business stuff?
4: Casual.
3: Oh, good. He makes you feel comfortable.
4: He was very casual. Okay. Almost dressed just like me.
3: Did you go in and say, I have this much money? Or did you say, what do I need?
4: Okay. So I went in with, dude, I got this lump of cash. What do I do with it?
3: Did you bring an actual lump?
4: No, that'd have been cool. I just wrote down the number.
3: Okay.
4: And he goes,
3: you wrote down the number? Why not say it?
4: Because it was more official. He had a notepad, I had a notepad.
3: So you write it and you turn it upside down and slide it over?
5: Yes, and then take it back.
4: Yeah. So then he looks at the number. He's like, no, I just don't think this is what we should be doing. I'm like, what do you mean? I want to start investing. He's like, I'm just going to be honest. Because he did ask me, ooh, and this is where I got really weary. He says, he started the meeting with, how much do you make? And I'm like, this is it. Abby's going to know. I'm like, this is already weird that he's asking. But I had to tell him, right? So he knows where I stand. So I tell him. And then once I tell him I got this lump sum I want to invest, he goes, dude, you're not ready to invest. Like, you need to do these four steps before you even think about investing.
3: What's a step?
4: He said 401k. He's like, no brainer. Do the 401k. Like, stop wasting time. Do the 401k. Great.
3: So sign up within your company.
4: Yes, especially if they match.
3: Okay.
4: He's like, if they match, you got to do it today. Second, he's like, you got to have this much in your cash. Like, you have to have this much cash in your bank account.
3: Like, just liquid money that you can spend.
4: Correct. Okay. This is how much you have. If you don't have that, you're not ready to invest.
3: Were you ready?
4: No. I wasn't even close.
3: Okay.
4: So, and he's like, you need to have a savings account for emergency fund, and this is how much that needs to go in there.
3: All before
4: I can even think about investing.
3: But you know what's great about that? Because he obviously makes a percentage off your positive investment, and he's not even taking that right now. He's telling you to do all this other stuff before he has a chance to make any money off of you.
4: Correct. And that's what he told me. I was like, how are you making money off me? That's what I said. Tell me how you're making money off me. He's like, dude, we're not even there yet. Like, when I start making money off you is when you start investing. Like, you give me your money and I can put it in stocks that are going to make money. And that's when I take a percentage.
3: Right. And now, it's only like, if he went, like a lawyer, I only take money if I win. You see those commercials?
4: Yes.
3: They only take a percentage of what they make you.
4: Correct.
3: So what was the other fourth thing, though, you don't do?
4: And the fourth thing is like life insurance. He's like, you need a life insurance policy. He's like, because if you die, like car accident, your family's screwed. He's like, you have to do that. Like, you can't just leave your family in the dark.
3: Did you promise him that wouldn't happen, though?
4: That I wouldn't die?
3: Yeah.
4: No.
3: Like, I promise. That's that part.
4: Dude, that was a tough one because I'm like, man, such insurance to me. Like, what are the chances I'm going to die?
3: And if you promise. So, where's that lump going?
4: What do you mean? The lump. He said, put that in your number that we're trying to go, the goal you're trying to reach. Don't try to take that number and put it in, like, stocks. Put that number to that savings account that we're trying to get to.
3: Okay.
4: So that's the goal. We have a number that we need to reach before we start looking at investments.
3: You left the meeting yesterday.
4: Smiling. I felt really good because I feel like I have direction now.
5: Yeah, that feels good.
4: Yeah. And I told him about that. I'm still trying to find those stocks that I bought. He's like, dude, find those stocks.
3: What stocks?
5: Oh, from...
6: you still haven't found it?
4: From my news days.
5: Way back in the day. Through the company.
6: Remember, he had a 401k.
4: So I do have a 401k. We found that. I'm going to merge that old 401k with the current 401k. That's another plan.
3: But did you find the 401k?
4: I found the 401k. I have not found the stocks.
5: Wait, what?
3: Huh?
4: Not found the stocks because they're not together. Separate?
3: This
4: they're
3: feels separate. Like someone who bought a bunch of Bitcoin and put it on a hard drive and can't remember the password.
5: Wait, the stocks
3: and then we talk about it like they got $1 million in Bitcoin. They can't remember the password.
4: So my old job, the news job, they had stock options when I worked there.
5: In the company.
4: So that's it's completely different than the 401k.
5: Okay, gotcha. I remember that part.
3: That company has sold so many times. What if you're a secret millionaire and you have enough lump there?
5: Oh my gosh, that would be insane.
4: I was thinking like it's gone, but I didn't think
3: about
4: that.
3: Both could be true. So what do you do now?
4: Guys, 401k, we're doing it. And I talked to my wife and she says, all right, let's sit down this weekend and we are going to come up with a percentage that we're going to put into 401k.
3: Having a plan. Dude, it's a beautiful thing. When are you meeting with him again?
4: I said, just whatever, call me whenever you get to that number.
3: So you have all those things you need to hit. Mm-hmm. When you hit all four of those benchmarks, you're calling them and then you're moving forward.
4: Yeah.
3: That is so mature.
5: Yeah.
3: This
5: so
3: is
5: mature.
3: The most mature segment we've ever done on the show with Eddie. Yes.
4: Yes.
5: And I have a genuine question about, like, I understand having a plan and having that meeting. What is it that he said about the 401k? What made it click this? Like, because
3: we've said that, but it doesn't.
4: When a money guy. It's okay. Like a professional athlete says, like, you know, dude, you need to, like, work out.
5: Okay.
4: You do it.
5: So just
4: because this dude does it.
5: Okay. That made it click.
3: Abby, what did you hear?
5: He told me?
3: Yeah, now you can tell me everything.
4: Here we go.
5: He didn't tell me anything.
3: They can't hear you. It's only me and you right now. They can't hear you.
5: He really didn't. And I didn't ask because I was like, he's not going to tell me. The way he was saying, like, it went well, you know, you could tell that he was like, I'm not going to say anything else. Like, I knew he wasn't.
3: Why do you keep winking at me? No, there's no winking. Lunchbox, you have a question?
6: Yeah. I mean, if Eddie could share one thing with us. Can you tell us the number he said that you're supposed to have as a...
3: I think it depends on how much you make. It's a percentage of
6: how
3: much you make.
6: Oh, so that's what it is. It's not...
5: Well,
6: it's
5: so what's the percentage? I mean, don't give us the dollar amount number, but
4: I don't know. I just know my number.
5: Okay, well...
6: Okay, so there's a percentage.
4: Like, I wasn't worried about anyone else. Just, like, tell me what I need to make. Mm-hmm. Or tell me what I need to save.
6: I got a question, though. Maybe I
3: well,
6: I don't...
3: you already had a question. Do you have another question?
6: I have a follow-up.
3: Okay, follow-up. Go ahead.
6: But if he's so good at making you money, right? Like, these people are going to make you money. Why wouldn't you take that lump sum, put it into stock? That way you make money and you get to that spot quicker.
3: Okay. Nobody can guarantee they're going to make you money in any short term. You can have great ideas of what probably will do well based on the history. But we could hit a bear market and everything crap out with stocks or bonds or that traditionally do well. If somebody said, hey, for sure I'll make some money, I'm out.
5: Yeah, and they don't care about the four steps before you invest. If they don't care about that, I would say that's a red flag.
3: Big growth, Eddie.
5: Yeah.
4: Dude, I feel good.
3: When do you have, in your mind, the goal set to have all four of those steps completed? Because if you don't put a deadline on it, you'll never do it.
4: So part of the whole list is that 401k needs to be maxed out.
5: Yep.
4: I don't know if we can go right into max money yet on 401k, like putting my contribution as max.
3: What, 2%?
4: Oof, I think he said like 6.
3: Is that what it is? I don't know.
4: There might be a max. I don't know. Yeah. Whatever it is, I don't know. I have to still look at that because that's how it works, percentage of your income. Yeah. So once we get maxed that out, I'm thinking maybe 3 years, 2 years. I think 2 years.
3: He might die in a car wreck before then, buddy.
4: I know. That's what I'm saying.
6: Whoa, whoa. Oh, so you're not going to meet with him for another 2 years?
4: Unless I get there quicker, you know, unless I... Something happens and
3: you have a plan. That's all.
7: You have a plan to meet
3: good.
7: With your wife. And I think if y'all Move sit forward. Down, just like y'all done this before when you got out of debt together, y'all came up with a plan, you did it. So like this is possible too. I'm excited for you.
3: You're moving forward.
7: Yeah.
4: I feel good.
3: You're rocking Robin. Tweet, delete.
4: The only thing I was worried about is when he asked me how much do you make? And I'm like, gosh, he's going straight to Abby with us.
3: Did you tell him the truth? Or did you lie
4: a little
3: bit?
4: No, I told don't tell Abby, dude.
3: You fluff it a little bit? So you felt good, a little fluff?
8: Coming up. Tell me something good. Yeah.
3: Lifeguards expect swimmers, not cars, but this is a wild rescue. Eddie, a former lifeguard, will tell us about it next in our segment called Tell Me Something Good.
8: This is the Bobby Bones Show.
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1: With producer Eddie.
2: Tell me something good.
3: Mike is a lifeguard in Connecticut, and he had gotten to work early. He works at the public pool. So he was setting up umbrellas, getting ready to open up the pool, when a Tesla comes from the parking lot, breaks the fence, and goes right into the pool.
4: Oh.
3: So somebody was trying to park their car, accidentally hit, you know, the gas instead of the brake.
4: And they were still in the car?
3: They were in the car.
4: It wasn't self-driving?
3: No. And it went right into the pool. So Mike's like, oh my gosh, what do? I'm a lifeguard. Let me try to save this guy. He jumps in the pool. He gets something to break the window because the windows aren't working.
4: That's so bizarre. A car comes crashing into the pool.
3: Mm-hmm. Yeah, he's used to saving people swimming, not someone in a car.
4: So does he get the guy out?
3: Yeah, he breaks the window and gets the guy out and brings him out to safety. It's crazy.
5: I'm just glad nobody got hurt.
4: Surprise, nobody got run over. Or they were in the pool and the car landed on them.
5: Yeah.
4: And it's like an Olympic-style pool with all the black lines. There's like 15 lines. So it's a large pool. But you see everybody looking around. Kind of looking around, he goes, is this a joke?
3: Yeah, that's what he said. He said he thought it was like a
4: prank, a TikTok video.
3: No, like a training exercise. like the higher ups were like, hey, let's throw a car in there and see how he reacts.
4: Oh, on him specifically. Yeah.
3: So he was just like,
4: a stress test for the lifeguard?
3: So here's my question. Does he take the rest of the day off? Because that is...
4: Nah, you're on a high.
3: Oh, man. Ooh.
4: And you didn't get hurt.
3: Because when I did my double save, I was like, guys, I need a couple hours.
4: But one of your double save, didn't you push them in?
3: No, that was a separate one.
4: Oh, it was.
3: Separate save, yeah.
4: Got it. Okay, what's this guy's name?
3: His name is Mike D'Urso.
4: He reacted, really great under pressure.
3: Unbelievable.
4: And the guy's fine in the car.
3: Yeah, and he's a teenager.
4: If this had been a self-driving car, oh my God, we got to stop self-driving cars. This is a human that did this, everybody.
3: Yeah.
4: More self-driving.
3: Yeah.
4: That's what I say. All right, there you go. That's what it's all about.
0: That was Tell Me Something Good.

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0: 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Bobby
1: Bones. Yeah. Now time for the morning corny.
2: The morning corny.
3: Was the Declaration of Independence written in Philadelphia?
1: Yes.
3: No, it was written in ink.
2: That was the morning corny.
4: She got you.
5: She got me.
1: Okay.

0: Right, voicemail.
1: I have an 8-month-old German Shepherd, like, slash working dog mix. I've had him for almost 6 months, and he's not a bad dog, but I really want to rehome him because he's so difficult and chaotic, and he resource guards, and he, like, bit the vet, and he sometimes, like, snaps at other dogs. How did you guys get Eller to where she is today? Megan from Tucson. Thanks.
0: Thank you for the question. For those that do not know, we have two dogs. We have Stanley, who's a bulldog, who's 8. We have Eller, who's a rescue, who's half husky, half hound. Probably got some other stuff in there, too. She was extremely aggressive when we got her. And, man, I wish I could give you an answer to go, it's going to be so easy. But Eller was very aggressive, and it was a lot of consistency, of crating, of food, of crating, of training. We even had, at one point, a aggression specialists come to the house. I don't know that helped that much. Really, it was, and it hurt me to have her in a crate at all. I felt like putting a dog in jail.
2: Mm-hmm.
0: But it was just being so consistent, and that's the hardest thing, to be with anything. And it took 2 years. She's great now. Occasionally she resource guards, and we can see it come out of her a bit. But I would think, if I'm in your situation and if you have kids or this is happening with your dog, I would try to find a great place to rehome it, unless you have a good year and a half. Because if it's this aggressive, it's going to take a lot of time and attention, a lot of time and attention. Because whatever got it this way was a lot of no attention and a lot of just being treated badly. And now you got to counter that times three. I get your rehoming thing. I think rehoming is a great idea if you get it to a good place. Yeah. But it's going to take, who knows if it even works. But for us, our answer was two solid years. And my wife being very consistent. Schedule. Food on time, every time. Just showing that there's love. I mean, humans are very much the same way. Like if a human comes and they've had a bad situation and circumstance, it's hard. It's hard to get them to trust you.
2: Mm-hmm.
0: I don't think you should feel bad, though. That's what I want to say from this. You shouldn't feel bad about rehoming the dog.
2: Yeah. And don't, if people judge you, ignore
0: Screw them. You're giving the dog a better life.
2: Yeah.
0: If you're rehoming the dog. I'm sorry you're going through that. It was not easy. We couldn't do it now because we have a baby. If we had Eller now and she was, we would not take her. We couldn't. So don't feel bad. The only answer that I have is it takes a long time and it takes a lot of consistency. So I'm sorry you're going through that. I'm happy that you have these feelings to call us about it, because that means you care. So rehome it to a place that can actually do good with the dog. That's what I would say. Thank you for the voicemail. Call us at any time. Anybody. 877-77-BOBBY. Leave us a voicemail.
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0: I did something that, had Amy had done this, we'd have given her a hard time about it. I did it. I'm not ashamed of it. But just to be fair, I want to admit to something, because again, if Amy said this, we would give her a hard time and say you shouldn't do that. Okay?
4: Okay.
0: Do you guys want to guess what it is in a minute? Do you think you have it?
5: How
4: can you come up with something?
0: You don't have to. I just wonder if that tells you what it could be. You want to guess in a minute?
5: I got it.
0: All right. Take a break. We'll do that next.
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1: I did something, and had Amy done this, I would have probably said you shouldn't do that. So I want to be honest about what I did. You can tell me if it's weird or not. Do you guys want to guess?
2: Yes.
1: Okay, go, Eddie.
2: Somebody came to your door asking for some money or whatever, and you gave it to them. And now they scammed you.
1: Well, that's two different things.
2: I feel like you got scammed some way by like...
1: That's your guess.
2: Absolutely.
1: I got scammed. Okay. Lunchbox?
3: No, I think you were awkward with a celebrity. Amy has a tendency. She would be awkward with a celebrity. I think you DM'd a celebrity weirdly.
2: Weird.
4: I don't think there's ever a story in the history of the show where I've DM'd a celebrity awkwardly.
3: Very defensive there.
1: He just put his hand up against her. And then, Morgan, do you want to guess?
5: Yes. I think you got a sign about something and you decided to.
4: That's a good one. You talked to a cardinal.
1: Okay, so I know you guys are going to judge me on this, possibly. So I'm going to set the stage. Just for the record, my wife had the Hyundai. I had a different car. I have a different car. I was driving down the road. It was after work. And there was a dad and a son on a corner. I have a pretty cool car. The son's pointing at my car. And the dad's like, oh, my gosh. I know they're not pointing at me, the person, because my windows are dark. And I pull up to them on the corner, and I roll my window down, and they're like, ask me a question. I said, yeah, do you guys want to ride? I'll drive you around the block. And so the dad and the son got in, and I drove them around.
2: Whoa.
4: Yeah. Okay.
3: You
4: this
3: did
4: is for
3: what?
4: Sure in line with something that I would do.
2: Yes.
4: In a way, and y'all would have ripped me.
2: Yeah.
4: Like you did that one time that woman knocked on my door and asked me to take her to the grocery store, and I did. Mm-hmm. Put her in my car. We went to the store. We shopped.
1: I feel like you're a little more vulnerable.
4: But I've never... I learned my lesson.
1: And there was a kid.
2: How old was the kid?
1: And they just happened... Six.
2: Okay.
1: They just happened to be on the corner. They didn't, like, target me. And they're pointing at my car. I happened to roll my window down. Not happened to it on purpose. And I was like, guys, I can drive you. If you want to get in, I can drive you around for it. And they jumped in.
4: Okay.
1: I drove them around, like, two blocks. And they were like, thanks. And they got out and went about their day.
2: That's pretty cool, dude.
4: That's, yeah.
1: Cool. Dangerous.
4: I think it's cool. I think if I had done this, y'all would definitely yell at me. But I'm like, good for you. What a cool experience for that kid.
1: Okay.
2: Interesting experience.
1: Thank you for not judging
4: me. It is an experience.
1: Eddie?
2: I think it's cool that you did that. At the same time, it could have been dangerous. So you have to kind of understand who you're picking up.
4: But like what? That's their thing? They stand on a corner, point at a car, hope to get in it.
1: That was part of my reasoning, right?
2: Yeah, Amy. Yeah, don't you talk about when they put a baby on the side of the road or something and then they come and get you when you save the baby?
3: That's a good point.
1: But they put it there and it stays there and they watch. I feel like they were just...
4: They were in public.
1: Yes, and they just happened to be there. Again, if Amy had done it, we'd be like, ooh, I did it. Dangerous or cool?
2: I'm going to go with cool.
1: Lunchbox?
3: Well, I don't think it's dangerous at all. I mean...
2: But it could have been.
3: No, I don't...
1: Kind of got stabbed.
3: Well, I'm sorry. I would not think it's dangerous at all. So I guess the only other option is cool. So I guess I'll pick cool.
2: What else would you pick?
3: Tool.
2: Tool?
1: On whose part?
3: You. I mean, it's just weird to pick up a dad and say, hey, guys, get in my car.
1: I didn't say it like that. I mean, they were pointing. I was like, if you guys want to ride, hop in. And they were like, sure. Yeah. We were in a red light.
4: I mean, if anything, they took a risk on you. You could have abducted them.
1: I was the abductor.
2: That's a good point.
4: Yeah.
3: No, they see the car and they know that's not abductor.
1: Maybe I'm an abductor that invests.
3: Usually
1: in
3: abductors
1: my
3: are in beat up cars.
2: Oh, like a van?
3: Yeah.
1: You don't do that, though.
4: Okay, I'm not going to do that. Okay.
1: I felt because there was a kid there, it was safe. And because they happened to be there, it wasn't. If they had a sign up that was like, can we come ride with people? I would probably feel different about
2: and
1: that.
2: And the dad, could you have taken care of him?
1: Oh, yeah.
2: Okay, you're good.
1: Yeah.
4: Like you weren't threatened?
1: Wee man. Now, if he had a knife, no, I didn't feel threatened at all. I also thought it was kind of weird they said yes.
2: Did anyone sit in the front?
1: Yeah.
2: Both in the back?
4: Yeah, were you sort of surprised when they said yes?
1: A little bit, but I was happy they did.
2: You're like, dang.
1: Yeah. The dad sat in the front. And the kid jumped in the back.
2: Okay.
1: We went two blocks. It was 4-5 minutes. It was right here. It was on the corner right outside our building. We pull out.
4: Yeah.
1: Yeah, I turned it. I didn't go fast, but it goes. You know?
4: Mm-hmm.
1: Okay. Now I feel good.
4: That's cool. You know, if you give them a little show.
1: Now, I don't do dangerous show.
2: Show donuts.
1: I don't do dangerous show. But I think they just wanted to like be in the car and like hear it.
2: Did you peel out?
1: No, I don't do danger show.
4: You accelerated a little bit.
1: No, I didn't. There's no way
4: I thought you just said
1: around
4: you.
1: Here. No, you can just hit a button.
2: Dude, it just sounds like when it goes.
4: Yeah. Oh. Yeah. Like sport mode or something?
1: It's exactly what it is. Dang.
2: Wow.
1: I mean, do you
4: have
1: one?
4: I have sport mode.
1: Dang.
4: But it's not, it doesn't do that. It's not like yours, I don't think. Actually, I know.

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2: People were sharing their celebrity encounters, good and bad celebrity tippers. On the good list, Post Malone left a waitress $20,000 on Christmas Eve.
1: Wow.
2: After learning she was working instead of spending time with her daughter. Tyler Perry left a waitress $1,200 on Christmas. Shaquille O'Neal, he's got a bunch, but one specific person said while Shaq was with them, he tipped $500 on a $28 tab.
3: Wow.
2: T-Pain, a $2,000 tip on an $800 bill. Gordon Ramsay tipped the restaurant staff hundreds of dollars. So he went back there and just was, that's a cool move. Go back and just peel off cash.
3: Mm-hmm.
2: And they're not used to getting tipped. Drew Carey bought the entire bar around and then left everybody $100, all the staff.
4: It's my dude.
2: Do you think he'd recognize you if he saw you?
4: Probably.
3: I mean, he didn't put the tux on.
5: That's true. And act all crazy.
3: Yeah.
2: Remember me on Process Rider? Yeah. Do you think he would remember you?
4: Yeah.
2: No, recognize you if he just saw you in public in the grocery store.
4: Yes.
2: And you went up and you said, hey, it's me.
4: I'd be like, what up, Drew? Gosh. And he'd be like, oh my gosh, how you been?
3: How many shows do they tape a week? 5?
4: No, they tape 3 a day.
3: Oh gosh. 3 a day. That's a lot.
4: So then it's like 12 or 15 a week.
2: Other generous tippers on the list were Miley Cyrus, Tony Hawk, Bill Nye, Charlie Sheen, Owen Wilson. Worst celebrity tippers. Now, all this is alleged, but these are people that say these people have been at their tables or situations and they did not tip. Madonna reportedly left $18 on a $400 bill.
1: Ooh.
2: The weird thing about that is Madonna really paying with her credit card? Like, isn't that Madonna's person? Because she's that famous. I bet she never touches a credit card. Like, an assistant probably goes in and pays for all that, right?
3: Yeah, but that still seems weird.
2: I agree. But I bet you Madonna doesn't even know what things cost.
5: She doesn't do normal things like go to a restaurant.
3: Oh, maybe she doesn't know how to figure out 20%.
2: I don't think Madonna's got a pen at the end of this. She got her phone out, calculator. Tiger Woods.
5: Oh,
2: I've heard so many stories of people that have been with him.
5: Dude.
3: Why is he so cheap?
2: I think he's always been cheap. I don't think it's he got rich and then became cheap. I think he's just always been cheap.
3: Oh.
2: And now he's just cheap.
3: And a butthead.
2: And rich. Long-running stories from servers claim he's notoriously cheap, and he's even been accused of taking back tips.
5: Oh.
3: Taking them back?
5: Tiger.
3: Like, oh, yeah, yeah. That's low.
2: Laura Dern. Blonde hair?
3: No, brown.
2: I think I know who she is.
3: From Girls? Is that?
2: No. Laura, I'm looking. Yeah,
3: oh, that's
2: Laura
3: Leah
2: Dern.
3: Dunham.
2: Yeah, this is Laura
3: Dern. Oh, Laura Dern with blonde hair. Yes, I know who she is.
2: Reportedly left $9 on a $371 bill.
3: No way.
2: Yeah.
3: She seems too sophisticated
2: people
3: for that.
2: People like that are famous, I just feel like it's a bad PR move, and they know that, so somebody must have messed up.
3: Yeah, like maybe they meant 90.
2: Would you rather be known as a great tipper or a great gift giver?
3: Well, if you're not known as a great tipper, are you known as a bad tipper?
2: No, you're just not known. You get to pick one to be known
3: for. Oh, then I want to be known as being a good gift giver because I can still tip good, but I don't know the people I'm tipping. I know the people I'm gifting. And I'd rather them...
5: Good point.
2: I want to be a great tipper more than a great gift giver because I feel like most people that I'm giving gifts to, I'm already close with them in certain ways and like I know their situation. I feel like when I had to take tips, things weren't always the best. I needed those tips. I'd rather be known as a great tipper. Like I walk in.
3: I'm still going
2: to
3: be
2: seriously,
3: a good tipper.
2: At Sonic, when I go to Sonic, they know I'm coming.
5: Oh, it's Bobby,
2: they
5: guys.
2: Know I'm, oh, yeah. They know I'm coming. They know I'm coming. And so I like that. I like to be able to, I like when they know I'm coming. But mm-hmm. They're both good. I don't think you have to fight.
3: Oh, I know. But I was just saying, like, it doesn't, you already told me it didn't make me a bad tipper, so.
2: No, I said you wouldn't be known for, you'd only be known for the good.
3: Right.
2: And it wouldn't make you a bad
3: But I would,
2: one.
3: Exactly. So as long as I still tip appropriately, I'm fine.
2: Great tipper, a great gift giver, Eddie?
5: I'd rather be a great tipper.
3: What? You just changed. You said what I said, and then Bobby said that, and you changed.
5: I never answered that question.
2: I don't.
5: Like, never.
3: Yes, when I was answering it, he was like, yeah, I'd want to be a good gift giver.
5: I never said that. That's weird.
4: No, he had to wait for Bobby to prompt him, Amy.
2: I had to know. I don't know what you...
3: Wait, am I hallucinating?
2: Yeah. Maybe, yeah.
5: Because I never said anything.
3: Okay, never mind.
5: Weird.
3: It's weird. Because if you would...
5: Amy's glitching. Amy's glitching.
2: What would you rather be?
5: No, I'd rather be a great tipper. Because I feel like I don't know those people, and the reaction that they have when they get a good tip is like worth everything.
3: Okay.
2: Yeah, a good gift gets a good reaction too.
5: I feel like the people that gift are like, thanks, Dad.
2: Oh, it's all your kids. You just hold your kids. Lunchbox?
4: Man, if you could be a good tipper, that means you're rich.
2: No, so, doesn't have to mean that.
4: Oh, it does. I mean, to be walking around handing out hundreds to the staff at a restaurant means you got so much money you don't know what to do with.
2: But that's different than being a good tipper. A good tipper can be 25% every time.
4: Oh, no, I'd rather be a good gift giver.
2: Okay.
4: Because, I mean, those people are in my life. They're more important to me than the random strangers out there in the world.
2: There is no wrong answer.
4: Right.
2: Are you sure you didn't say two answers, Eddie?
5: I'm pretty sure.
2: Because Amy was for sure that you gave two answers. I don't know what happened there, but that was bizarre.
3: Did anybody else hear it in the glass
2: Everybody
3: room?
2: Talks at anybody? Once sometimes, or I don't know who's saying what.
3: Anybody?
2: No. Amy's not. She needs
4: She's looking back there for Ray.
2: Okay.
3: I might have to pull the tape.

0: something good.
1: Yeah. A pilot's final flight. Been flying for 40 years. It turned into something really special that I think you're going to love hearing about. Lunchbox has this story coming up next in our segment called Tell Me Something Good. This is the Bobby Bone
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1: With Lunchbox.
2: Tell me something good.
3: Captain Jim Curtis just turned 65 years old, which means he has to retire. No more flying commercial airlines, and so Southwest, his last flight, he was joined on board by the co-pilot, his daughter! She's been a pilot for 4 months. Okay. She inspired...
4: Oh, you just thought she was flying without being a pilot? Got it.
3: No. She was inspired by her dad to become a pilot, got the job 4 months ago, and on his last flight, she got to be his co-pilot.
4: That's really cool. It's also weird you have to retire at 65. I get it, but you can be president at 80. We got two presidents that were just running this.
5: Yeah.
4: But you got to stop flying at 65? That's crazy.
5: The video is really, really sweet. Like, the flight didn't know the daughter's up there, and she's like, hey, this is the captain's last flight. And then she starts talking about how he used to, like, treat her as she was growing up. So you're kind of confused watching it, and then you realize... He's my dad.
3: Yeah, she's like, he watched me do this. He watched me take my first steps. He taught me how to do this.
6: Everyone's like, weirdo?
4: No, they're like, that's a heck of a pilot. Full service.
5: Right.
4: Full service. Good story. That is what it's all about.
0: That was Tell Me Something Good.

0: Bailey Zimmerman talked about his stage toss entrance on his tour.
1: I have like this thing, this ongoing show thing, where I see if I can get higher than I did the night before. Because you can kind of control it. Like, when it goes up, if you kept braced and didn't jump up with it, it wouldn't throw you very high. I've like found where it stops. So I spring off that. So like, kind of like my goal is
2: it's
1: like,
2: awesome.
1: How high can I get? Awesome. One night I touched like the rope I swing off of. I touched with my head. Pretty solid.
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0: Lunchbox. We're talking about celebrity worship syndrome, and Lunchbox has it towards Johnny Bananas. And Johnny Bananas is from, was he on Real World ever, Lunchbox?
1: Yeah, Real World, Key West.
0: And then he went to
1: The Challenge.
0: And he's done The Challenge a bunch of years?
1: A bunch of years.
0: And Lunchbox has a complicated story with him because he loves him, and he had a chance to be his friend, but
2: He went too hard.
0: He went way too hard at him. Mm-hmm. Yeah. So, as a gift, what did someone give you?
1: Someone got me a cameo from Johnny Bananas, and here's what's crazy. They got it for me for Father's Day, and I guess they sent it to me, and I thought it was spam. I didn't really think it was real, so I never clicked on it. Never clicked on it. And then when we talked about the syndrome and talked about Johnny Bananas.
0: On Cameo even. I haven't said that.
1: Yes. And they hit me back like, hey, did you ever watch the Cameo?
0: Where did they send this to you from? It was Instagram?
1: It was on Facebook.
0: Oh, of course.
1: And so I was like, oh, I got to learn over this because I've been scammed on Facebook before about, oh, you're on the news. So I was like, man, I'm not messing with it. And so I was like, oh, this is real. And then I watched it. And I'm like, Johnny Bananas got me on Cameo.
0: So was it a listener or somebody you know in your life?
1: You know, a listener.
0: That's pretty fun.
1: Yes.
0: That's pretty cool. Okay. How long is this Cameo that we're going to play?
1: It's probably about a minute and 20.
0: I don't know if I can take a minute.
3: Is that too much?
0: Probably. Ray, how long is it?
4: 30 seconds.
0: Okay, good.
1: Wow.
3: Thank you, Ray. Thank you.
1: You guys took out like more than half of it?
0: Here is Johnny Bananas talking to Lunchbox through Cameo. Go ahead.
5: This is a very special Happy Father's Day shout out. My biggest fan, Lunchbox, coming to you from your biggest fan, Johnny Bananas. Now here's the deal, Lunchbox. Rumor has it that you were just on The Price is Right. Moving up in the world, my friend. We want to do something a little different this year for you, Lunchbox. We want to get you the ultimate Father's Day gift, and that is the gift of bananas. All right? Better than me jumping out of your birthday cake or your Father's Day cake, because that was the other option. Although you probably would have loved me running around your kitchen covered in cake frosting. I mean, your Father's Day. Yeah, absolutely. Bananas.
0: So he didn't remember you.
1: I didn't feel like he remembered me.
3: It didn't sound like it.
0: Because Lunchbox has a name that if you met and knew and remembered, you would know that's him.
2: Yeah. Mm-hmm.
1: Yeah.
0: Do you feel like when people turn that Cameo on and just start recording, I don't know, they're just filling up time?
3: I've seen Lunchbox do it, and he's definitely filling up time.
0: I mean, he wasn't saying anything there.
2: Yeah, I didn't know if they just went with it or they scripted it out or...
3: They usually just go with it.
0: Well, in it, you can submit some things for them to talk about. So obviously, our listener...
2: You have to hit mm-hmm. the...
0: Said he was on Price is Right.
3: Rumor has it.
0: Rumor. Yeah. How'd you feel about that gift?
1: Man, it was pretty awesome.
2: That's thoughtful.
1: Dude.
0: Yeah.
1: To hear it from Johnny Bananas. But as I watched it, I did have the same feeling you had that he didn't remember me.
0: What was the other 40 seconds of that?
1: What else did he talk about? He talked about how, you know, usually on Father's Day, you get some drill. You get a new drill every year, but this year you get bananas and things like that.
2: So he's just, it's a...
3: Stretch and pitch.
2: It's not, you're not getting any real bananas. You just get Johnny Bananas.
3: Yeah, that's what he meant.
1: Yeah.
2: He's not like really sending you bananas.
0: Did he say, remember we met at the bar? And we took shots together because you said you did that with him?
2: Mm-hmm.
1: No, he didn't say anything.
0: Did he say, remember we were DMing each other?
1: No, he didn't say anything.
0: Did he say, sorry I had my people tell you to stop messaging me?
1: Nope, didn't say anything like that. It was just more like, hey, happy Father's Day. And
2: do we know how much Johnny Bananas cameos are?
1: Yeah, I think Bobby looked it up. I think it was $1.99.
3: Yeah, $1.99 because the 99 was a good
1: time. So the fact that a listener spent that much money, crazy.
0: Yeah, who's the listener? Do you want to say?
1: Yeah, let me, hold on, I'll pull it up. Give me 1 second. Please hold. Do you have any hold music?
0: $1.99.
2: That's
3: a lot of money.
1: Melissa Cole.
0: Melissa Cole, that was really thoughtful of you.
1: Yeah, very thoughtful.
0: So thoughtful, he didn't have your name pulled up to say.
1: I mean, you know.
0: Yeah. It's very thoughtful of her. You know, I'm a little sad he didn't know who Lunchbox was, though.
3: I know.
0: Because he does have the most original name. As original as Johnny Bananas. So, sorry, dude.
1: That's all right. But it's still cool.
0: It's still cool.
2: So his Cameo...
0: What?
2: It's $1.99.
3: You and Amy?
2: $1.99? Johnny Bananas is $1.99?
0: What is your point?
2: I don't know. Should we be getting on Cameo?
0: I'm not. I'm good.
2: Oh, you could probably make a lot.
0: I'm good.
2: But you're good. So is it like, is it cool or not cool?
0: I'm not on it.
3: Is it fizzling out? Because I haven't seen Lunchbox do a lot lately.
0: I'm not on it. I don't know.
2: Lunchbox, have you done any lately?
0: Ray's on it and Lunchbox is on it.
1: I'm on it. Hey, check me out,
2: do you stay busy?
1: Stay busy. I mean, I'm not like overwhelmed where I don't have time to, you know, live my life, but you know, a few a week consistently.
2: That's kind of nice. Okay.
0: Ray, I looked at your price, Ray. It looks like you had to drop your price to $29.
3: Oh no.
4: We're rock bottom. It really peak was during the pandemic. I was getting too many where I had to turn some down, but yeah, it's slowed for sure.
3: Dang.
0: Yeah.
3: $29.
0: So you can get Johnny Bananas for $199. Or Raymond.
3: So is Ray's 29 the tactic of,
0: hey, Ray pays people if they take his.
4: I'll do 5 minutes. I'll do shout outs to their whole
0: family.
4: He'll
0: do a whole podcast in the phone. What is the tactic? What?
3: Yeah, like to do 29, it's really 30, but trying to get people to think it's about 20. Good.
0: Yeah. Well, happy Father's Day from Lunchbox from us too and Johnny Bananas.
1: Thanks, guys. Yeah. Get your Bobby Bones on. It's Bobby.

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22: It's not, I don't know.
0: Example, what country did we fight during the Revolutionary War?
23: England.
0: Great Britain would have been the answer I would have accepted.
23: Ah, yes.
0: So
23: I don't understand. That's different.
0: We've had the whole conversation of England, UK, and Great Britain and all the differences before. I'll put you back on that podcast so you can go back.
23: Yeah, because I don't remember. Yeah.
24: You can listen to that.
0: Yeah. Okay, here we go. We got 10 questions. Write your answer down. Number one. What do we call a change to the Constitution? What do we call a change to the Constitution?
23: I'm in. That's an easy one.
22: I'm in.
0: Amy.
22: Amendment.
0: Lunchbox.
23: Amendment.
0: Eddie.
24: Amendment.
0: That's correct.
23: Simple.
0: What do we call the first 10 amendments to the Constitution?
23: I am so American.
22: I'm in
23: for the win.
24: I'm in.
0: Eddie?
24: That's the Declaration of Independence.
0: Okay. Lunchbox?
23: Bill of Rights.
0: Amy?
22: Oh, dang. Preamble.
0: That's the Bill of Rights.
24: Oh, wow.
23: It's USA! Is. USA!
22: Bill of Rights.
24: What's the Declaration of Independence?
0: A whole different document, bro.
24: Dang, okay. Yeah.
0: Next up. Who was the first person to sign the Declaration of Independence?
22: I'm in.
24: Got it. I'm in.
23: I'm in for the win.
24: Shoot. I'm wrong.
0: What's up?
24: I already said I'm in. I can't change it.
0: Okay, what'd you put?
24: TJ. Thomas Jefferson.
0: Amy?
22: John Hancock.
24: Yep, that's it.
0: You think so?
22: Oh, yeah, shoot. Is it Jefferson?
24: That's because they always say, like, give me your John Hancock.
0: But this was so big.
22: Oh, that's because this was big.
0: I'm just telling you.
24: Okay.
0: That's why they would say that. But Lunchbox, or they would say, give me your Herbie Hancock.
23: Guys, it's obviously John Hancock. He wrote it so big because he was first and there was a lot of open space on there. It's John Hancock.
0: The answer is John Hancock.
24: Yeah, that's a good point, Lunchbox. Too much space.
0: Mm-hmm. But they say put your John Hancock here, meaning sign your name because it was so big. The common myth is that he signed it so large to defy Britain. He signed first because he was the president of the Second Continental Congress, and his signature was just in the middle because of that.
24: Okay. And not Herbie Hancock.
0: No, but I think that's Tommy Boy, right? Is the beginning Tommy Boy? All right, next up. What did the 19th Amendment do? Lunchbox in the lead now. 3, Amy 2, Eddie 1.
23: The 19th Amendment.
24: What did it do?
0: Mm-hmm.
24: I got you.
0: The answer can't be like rocked.
23: Was it? Awesome.
0: Made people feel good. That's to be like what it really did.
22: I'm in.
24: I got it.
23: Oh, man.
24: Gosh, I hope I'm right.
23: All right.
24: Because if I'm not, it's bad.
23: Oh,
0: what did the
23: man.
0: 19th Amendment? All right, Lunchbox.
23: You women can vote now.
0: Amy.
22: Women can vote.
0: Eddie?
24: Dang it. Freed the slaves.
0: Women to vote.
23: Wow, I got it right.
24: Dang it. I'm not feeling very
22: American.
24: Dang it,
22: that was
24: right
22: my
24: now.
22: One to get ahead on Lunchbox.
0: Yeah, you want back. You need it. Name one war fought by the United States in the 1800s that wasn't the Civil War.
22: What the?
0: Name one war fought in the United States.
22: In the United States.
0: In the 1800s that wasn't the Civil War. There are three.
22: There are three?
24: Mm-hmm. The...
22: Okay.
24: Hang it. I'm in. This is so stupid.
23: Hold on. Man, I don't think that's her name. All right. I'm in.
0: Lunchbox.
23: Spanish-American War.
0: Eddie?
24: The Alamo.
0: You think the Alamo was a war?
22: Oh.
0: A whole war?
24: Dang right, it was a war.
0: Okay. Amy?
22: I have Alamo.
0: No, you don't. The whole war was the Alamo?
24: Dingus.
22: Davy Crockett.
24: Yeah, who? Man.
22: Davy Crockett. Okay.
24: Davy Bowie.
0: Okay, you guys are just...
22: Dude.
0: Okay.
22: That's odd.
0: I would have accepted War of 1812.
22: Oh, that was a good one.
24: That's not the Alamo?
0: The Mexican-American War.
24: That's got to be the Alamo.
23: Oh, Mexican. I put Spanish, you idiot. Or, I had it.
0: Or the Spanish-American War.
22: Which one of those happened at the Alamo?
23: Wow.
24: The Mexican-American.
22: Yeah. Dang it.
0: Yeah.
23: Oh, my gosh. I messed up and got it right. That's cool. I like when that happens.
24: Dude, this is bad.
23: Red, white, right. Blue.
0: We got five down, five to go. Here we go. What does the 15th Amendment do?
24: What was the last one? Do you know? The woman's rights.
0: The question right was, what did the 19th Amendment do?
24: And then this one is the 15th?
0: Yeah.
23: Yeah. Oh, gosh.
24: 15th.
23: What could that be?
22: I don't know. It's not as popular as the 19th.
0: The 15th Amendment.
23: 15th.
0: Oh, yeah, 5 seconds.
24: I'm in.
23: I'm in for the win.
22: Eddie, what was your guess for the 19th?
24: Don't use that one.
0: 15th, Amy.
22: I don't know. I have nothing.
0: You're writing stuff down the whole time.
22: Yeah, 15th.
0: Oh.
22: And then I trace it over and over trying to figure out what it is.
23: Come to you.
22: Yes.
0: Eddie.
24: It's our right to bear arms.
0: No. Lunchbox.
23: Yeah, that is freed the slaves.
0: Gave citizens the right to vote regardless of race.
22: Oh. I almost put on their...
24: No, you didn't, Amy.
0: You wrote 15 and traced
23: it.
0: No, you
23: didn't almost write anything.
22: No, I didn't write it. I wonder if what I was going to write, because I didn't write it in time, would have worked.
24: So that was anyone can
22: it's
24: vote?
22: It's any race?
0: Mm-hmm. Okay, next question.
23: My first miss.
0: I think there are four left.
23: Come on.
0: Name a U.S. territory that's not Puerto Rico.
24: What?
0: Name a U.S. territory that's not Puerto Rico, because Puerto Rico is a territory. But name another U.S. territory. There are four.
23: Oh, man. There's four?
22: Is one of them also a state?
24: I'm in.
23: I'm in for the win.
0: Name a U.S. territory. Can't do Puerto Rico.
23: What else?
0: Amy?
22: St. John.
0: Incorrect. Eddie?
24: I have Guam.
0: Lunchbox.
23: Washington, D.C.
0: No.
23: That's a territory.
0: It's not. Guam is correct.
24: Yes! I got two, baby.
22: St. Thomas?
0: The U.S. territories are Puerto Rico, Guam, U.S. Virgin Islands, American Samoa, and the Northern Mariana Islands.
23: The what?
24: Don't worry about it, dude.
23: I've never even heard of Northern Mariana Islands.
22: St. John is U.S. Virgin Island, though?
0: U.S. Virgin Islands.
22: It's in there, though, right?
0: Okay. What's your argument?
22: I was close.
0: Okay, there you go. All right, three left. Ugh. Who makes federal laws?
24: Mm-hmm.
23: I don't understand. Who makes federal laws?
0: 5 seconds.
22: Okay, I'm in.
24: I'm in.
23: I'm in for the win.
0: Lunchbox?
23: The president.
0: Amy?
22: The judicial branch.
0: Eddie?
24: The U.S. House of Representatives.
22: Oh.
0: You're only half right.
24: What do you mean?
0: Because the answer is Congress, which is Senate and the House of Representatives.
24: Oh, so yeah. So I get that.
0: No.
24: So
0: no. House of Representatives is only half the answer.
23: Oh.
22: The legislative
0: You guys picked
22: branch.
0: The other two branches that have nothing to do with law.
22: But if I would have said the legislative branch?
0: I probably would have accepted that.
22: Yeah. Dang it.
23: What about the president?
0: Not legislative.
23: He doesn't make rules.
24: He signs off on it, doesn't he?
0: Okay, guys. My God, how many more do we have?
22: I told you, it depends on the day.
0: Okay. Who elects the president of the United States?
22: Okay, I'm in. Oh.
24: I'm in.
23: I'm very confused on this.
22: I'm not.
0: Who elects the president of the United States? 5 seconds.
24: You want the real answer?
23: I'm in for the win.
0: Big money? Lunchbox?
23: The United States citizens.
22: Oof.
0: Eddie?
24: We, the people.
22: You're no, both guys, wrong. Y'all are wrong.
0: What? Amy?
22: The Electoral College.
0: Correct. That's correct.
24: So why do we vote?
23: You wrote
24: we had
23: down.
24: This conversation.
23: You wrote that down.
22: Yes.
23: Dang.
24: Amy, how are we going to see in all that scribble?
0: Always these 15 written over and over again.
23: I had that.
0: Okay, last one.
24: All
0: Lunchbox
24: right.
0: is only up one.
23: Oh,
22: all right.
23: Crap. I'm choking.
24: From me?
23: No,
0: what
23: you're
0: are
23: out.
0: The three rights in the Declaration of Independence?
24: Like, you want the name of the three rights or all three of them?

0: go.
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1: Bobby Bones.
2: Yeah. Eddie met with Abby's fiance. He came up to our building, sat in the boardroom. They talked money. How'd it go?
3: It was a great meeting, dude. Great meeting.
2: Abby, what'd you hear about it?
4: He didn't tell me much. He said it was great. He thinks Eddie learned a lot and he needed a meeting like that.
3: I left the meeting. He did say that. He said a couple of things. He said, like, dude, you got to start. Like, you got to start. If you want to be financially independent, he kept saying that. And I was like, I love how he says that. If you want to be financially independent, you got to start now. Like, you're way behind. But he also said, I'm not alone. This is so normal for people your age.
2: Abby, what is the official title of your fiance? What is his job?
4: Financial planner.
2: So Eddie has no plan.
4: Yes. He's more like retirement and like investments,
2: and
4: basically.
2: Eddie wants to retire so bad and he has no plan, has never had a plan. So we got Abby's fiance up here. Was he wearing, business stuff?
3: Casual.
2: Oh, good. He makes you feel comfortable.
3: He was very casual. Almost dressed just like me.
2: Did you go in and say, I have this much money? Or did you say, what do I need?
3: Okay. So I went in with, dude, I got this lump of cash. What do I do with it?
2: Did you bring an actual lump?
3: No.
5: Oh, that'd have been so cool. That'd have been cool.
3: I just wrote down the number.
2: Okay.
3: And he goes,
2: you wrote down the number? Why not say it?
3: Because it was more official. He had a notepad. I had a notepad.
2: So you write it and you turn it upside down and slide it over.
4: Yes. And then take it back.
3: Yeah. So then he looks at the number. He's like, no, I just don't think this is what we should be doing. I'm like, what do you mean? I want to start investing. He's like, I'm just going to be honest. Because he did ask me, ooh, and this is where I got really weary. He said, he started the meeting with, how much do you make? And I'm like, this is it. Abby's going to know. I'm like, this is already weird that he's asking. But I had to tell him, right? So he knows where I stand. So I tell him. And then once I tell him I got this lump sum I want to invest, he goes, dude, you're not ready to invest. Like, you need to do these four steps before you even think about investing.
2: What's a step?
3: He said 401k. He's like, no brainer. Do the 401k. Like, stop wasting time. Do the 401k. Great.
2: So sign up within your company.
3: Yes, especially if they match.
2: Okay.
3: He's like, if they match, you got to do it today. Second, he's like, you got to have this much in your cash. Like, you have to have this much cash in your bank account.
2: Like, just liquid money that you can spend.
3: Correct. Okay. This is how much you have. If you don't have that, you're not ready to invest.
2: Were you ready?
3: No. I wasn't even close.
2: Okay.
3: So, and he's like, you need to have a savings account for emergency fund, and this is how much that needs to go in there.
2: All before
3: I can even think about investing.
2: But you know what's great about that? Because he obviously makes a percentage off your positive investment, and he's not even taking that right now. He's telling you to do all this other stuff before he has a chance to make any money off of you.
3: Correct. And that's what he told me. I was like, because I was like, how are you making money off me? That's what I said. Tell me how you're making money off me. He's like, dude, we're not even there yet. Like, when I start making money off you is when you start investing. Like, you give me your money and I can put it in stocks that are going to make money. And that's when I take a percentage. Right.
2: And
3: now,
2: it's only, like, if he went, like a lawyer, I only take money if I win. You see those commercials?
3: Yes.
2: They only take a percentage of what they make you.
3: Correct.
2: So what was the other fourth thing though you don't do?
3: And the fourth thing is like life insurance. He's like, you need a life insurance policy. He's like, because if you die, like car accident, your family's screwed. He's like, you have to do that. Like, you can't just leave your family in the dark.
2: Did you promise him that wouldn't happen, though?
3: That I wouldn't die?
2: Yeah.
3: No.
2: Like, I promise. That's that part.
3: Dude, that was a tough one because I'm like, man, such insurance to me. Like, what are the chances I'm going to die?
2: And if you promise. Where's that lump going?
3: What do you mean? The loan, he said, put that in your number that we're trying to go, the goal you're trying to reach. Don't try to take that number and put it in like stocks. Put that number to that savings account that we're trying to get to.
2: Okay.
3: So that's the goal. We have a number that we need to reach before we start looking at investments.
2: You left the meeting yesterday.
3: Smiling. I felt really good because I feel like I have direction now.
4: Yeah, that feels good.
3: Yeah. And I told him about that. I'm still trying to find those stocks that I bought. He's like, dude, find those stocks.
2: You
5: still haven't found it?
3: From my news days.
4: Way back in the day, through the company.
5: Remember, he had a 401k.
3: So I do have a 401k. We found that. I'm going to merge that old 401k with the current 401k. That's another plan.
2: But did you find the 401k?
3: I found the 401k. I have not found the stocks.
4: Wait, what?
5: Huh?
3: Not found the stocks because they're not together.
2: Separate? This feels like someone who bought a bunch of Bitcoin and put it on a hard drive and can't remember the password.
4: Wait, the stocks
2: and then we talk about it like they got $1 million in Bitcoin. They can't remember the password.
3: So my old job, the news job, they had stock options when I worked there.
0: So in the company?
3: In the company. So that's so, it's completely different than the 401k.
0: Okay, gotcha. I remember that part.
2: That company has sold so many times. What if you're a secret millionaire and you have enough lump there?
0: Oh my gosh, that would be insane.
3: I was thinking like it's gone, but I didn't think
2: about
3: that.
2: Both could be true. So what do you do now?
3: Guys, 401k, we're doing it. And I talked to my wife and she says, all right, let's sit down this weekend and we are going to come up with a percentage that we're going to put into 401k.
2: Having a plan. It's a beautiful thing. When are you meeting with him again?
3: I said, just whatever, call me whenever you get to that number.
2: So you have all those things you need to hit. Mm-hmm. When you hit all four of those benchmarks, you're calling them and then you're moving forward.
3: Yeah.
2: That is so mature.
0: Yeah, yeah.
2: This
0: so
2: is
0: mature.
2: The most mature segment we've ever done on the show with Eddie. Yes.
0: And I have a genuine question about, like, I understand having a plan and having that meeting. What is it that he said about the 401k? What made it click this? Like, because...
2: We've said that, but it doesn't.
3: When a money guy. It's okay. Like a professional athlete says, like, you know, dude, you need to like work out.
0: Okay.
3: You do it.
0: So just because
3: this dude does it.
0: Okay. That made it click.
2: Abby, what did you hear?
4: He told me?
2: Yeah, now you can tell me everything.
3: Here we go.
4: He didn't tell me anything.
2: They can't hear you. It's only me and you right now. They can't
4: hear
2: you.
4: He really didn't. And I didn't ask because I was like, he's not gonna tell me. The way he was saying, like, it went well, you know, you could tell that he was like, I'm not gonna say anything else. Like, I knew he wasn't.
2: Why do you keep winking at me? No, there's no winking. Lunchbox, do you have a question?
6: Yeah. I mean, if Eddie could share one thing with us, can you tell us the number he said that you're supposed to have as a...
2: I think it depends on how much you make. It's a percentage of
6: how much you're correct. That's what it is. It's not...
0: Well,
6: it's
0: so what's the percentage? I mean, don't give us the dollar amount number. But
3: I don't know. I just know my number.
0: Okay. Well.
6: Okay. So there's a percentage.
3: Like, I wasn't worried about anyone else. Just like, tell me what I need to make, or tell me what I need to save.
6: I got a question though. Maybe I.
2: Well, you already had a question. Do you have another question?
6: I have a follow-up.
2: Okay. Follow up. Go ahead.
6: But if he's so good at making you money, right? Like these people are going to make you money. Why wouldn't you take that lump sum, put it into stock? That way, you make money and you get to that spot quicker.
2: Okay. Nobody can guarantee they're going to make you money in any short term. You can have great ideas of what probably will do well based on the history, but we could hit a bear market and everything crap out with stocks or bonds or that traditionally do well. If somebody said, hey, for sure I'll make some money, I'm out.
0: Yeah, and they don't care about the four steps before you invest. If they don't care about that, I would say that's a red flag.
2: Big growth, Eddie.
0: Yeah.
3: Dude, I feel good.
2: When do you have in your mind the goal set to have all four of those steps completed? Because if you don't put a deadline on it, you'll never do it.
3: So part of the whole list is that 401k needs to be maxed out.
0: Yep.
3: I don't know if we can go right into max money yet on 401k, like putting my contribution as max.
2: What, 2%?
3: Oof, I think he said like 6.
2: Is that what it is? I don't know.
3: There might be a max. I don't know. Yeah. Whatever it is, I don't know. I have to still look at that because that's how it works, percentage of your income. Yeah, yeah. So once we get maxed that out, I'm thinking... maybe 3 years, 2 years. I think 2 years.
2: He might die in a car wreck before then, buddy.
3: I know, that's what I'm saying.
6: Whoa. Oh, so you're not going to meet with him for another 2 years?
3: Unless I get there quicker, you know, unless something happens. And
2: You have a plan. That's all.
0: You have a plan to meet
2: good.
0: With your wife. And I think if y'all move sit forward. Down, just like y'all have done this before when you got out of debt together, y'all came up with a plan, you did it. So like this is possible too. I'm excited for you.
2: You're moving forward.
0: Yeah.
3: I feel good.
2: You're rocking Robin. Tweet, tweet, delete.
3: The only thing I was worried about is when he asked me how much do you make? And I'm like, gosh, he's going straight to Abby with us.
2: Did you tell him the truth? Or did you lie
3: a
2: little bit?
3: No, I told, don't tell Abby, dude.
2: You fluff it a little bit? So you felt good, a little fluff?
7: Coming up. Tell me something good. Yeah.
2: Lifeguards expect swimmers, not cars, but this is a wild rescue. Eddie, a former lifeguard, will tell us about it next in our segment called Tell Me Something Good.
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0: know you, everything about you makes me want you, want you. 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

0: The good news
1: with producer Eddie. Tell me something
2: good. Mike is a lifeguard in Connecticut, and he had gotten to work early. He works at the public pool, so he was setting up umbrellas, getting ready to open up the pool, when a Tesla comes from the parking lot, breaks the fence, and goes right into the pool.
3: Oh.
2: So somebody was trying to park their car, accidentally hit, you know, the gas instead of the brake.
3: And they were still in the car?
2: They were in the car.
3: It wasn't self-driving?
2: No. And it went right into the pool. So Mike's like, oh my gosh, what do? I'm a lifeguard. Let me try to save this guy. He jumps in the pool. He gets something to break the window because the windows aren't working.
3: That's so bizarre. A car comes crashing into the pool.
2: Mm-hmm. Yeah, he's used to saving people swimming, not someone in a car.
3: So does he get the guy out?
2: Yeah, he breaks the window and gets the guy out and brings him out to safety. It's crazy.
4: I'm just glad nobody got hurt.
3: Surprised nobody got run over. Or they were in the pool and the car landed on them.
4: Yeah.
3: And it's like an Olympic-style pool with all the black lines. It was like 15 lines. So it's a large pool. But you see everybody looking around. Kind of looking around and goes, is this a joke?
2: Yeah, that's what he said. He said he thought it was like a
3: prank, a TikTok video.
2: No, like a training exercise. Like the higher ups were like, hey, let's throw a car in there and see how he reacts.
3: Oh, on him specifically. Yeah,
2: so he was just like, oh,
3: what? A stress test for the lifeguard?
2: So here's my question. Does he take the rest of the day off? Because that is...
3: Nah, you're on a high.
2: Oh, man. Ooh.
3: And you didn't get hurt.
2: Because when I did my double save, I was like, guys, I need a couple hours. Like,
3: but one of your double save, didn't you push them in?
2: No, that was a separate one.
3: Oh, it was.
2: Separate save, yeah.
3: Got it. Okay, what's this guy's name?
2: His name is Mike D'Urso.
3: He reacted, really great under pressure.
2: Unbelievable.
3: And the guy's fine in the car.
2: Yeah, and he's a teenager.
3: If this had been a self-driving car, oh my God, we got to stop self-driving cars. This is a human that did this, everybody.
2: Yeah.
3: More self-driving.
2: Yeah.
3: That's what I say. All right, there you go. That's what it's all about.
0: That was Tell Me Something Good.

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0: Story of the day.
1: This story comes to us from Lake County, Florida. A man was out driving his red Corvette when he pulls up to a stoplight and a gray sports car revs his engine. So the guy says, all right, green light, and he guns it. 125 miles an hour in a 45 mile an hour zone. 85-year-old man got arrested.
2: He was 85.
1: Wow. 85.
2: Dang. Good for him for having that competitive spirit.
3: Still, at that old age.
2: Yeah, you know, he didn't lose it. I like that. Nobody got hurt, right?
1: Nobody got hurt.
2: Good for him for having that 85-year-old competitive spirit.
1: But he told the cop, man, he revved his engine. What'd you want me to do?
2: I bet that dude was trouble when he was a kid. Or in his 20s, or 30s, or 40s, or 50s. All right, there you go.
1: I'm Lunchbox. That's your Bonehead Story of the Day. Bye.

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0: Hello, Bobby Bones. My ex and I were together for more than 5 years before we broke up about a year ago. The breakup was sudden and painful, but I accepted it and moved on. Recently, I found out my ex, he is now married and has a 1-year-old child. Based on how proudly his parenting posts have been about the baby, it's pretty clear that's his kid. Maybe my math is wrong, but the timeline is not adding up. Around the time his wife would have likely gotten pregnant, we were still together. Now I'm questioning whether his wife knows the full story of how their relationship began. If I were in her shoes, I'd want to know. Should I reach out? Signed, Doing the Math in Kansas. Do the circus, Amy.
1: Not your circus, not your monkeys. Not your monkeys, not your service.
0: Do the chili, Amy.
1: Not your chili, you don't have to stir it.
0: Close, yeah.
1: Yeah. Not your pants, you don't have to put them on.
0: Mm-hmm. Oh,
1: not
0: pants.
1: Your glasses, don't yeah. have to wear them. Like they're
0: stay out.
1: Yeah.
0: You're broken up.
1: Mm-mm.
0: What has happened sucks. Is unfortunate.
1: Yep.
0: Was very painful. You may have been done wrong. But the circus, the pants, the glasses, all that stuff that Amy just said, that's all in play here. Why bring drama into your life right now that is unneeded? It's unwanted unless you're a dramatic person. Stay away. That's what I would say. And it doesn't say anything about you guys having kids. So you don't have to have a relationship for any kid.
1: Mm-hmm.
0: So out.
1: And like it might make you feel good for a minute to be like, hey, you need to know this. But that'll fade.
0: Also, let them live their lives.
1: Yes.
0: So it's two things. One, you don't want the drama. And two, they might have moved on. They might be in a happier place. And that might also be what's bothering this person as well. Like they see happiness and it hurts them and they want to go and rupture that happiness.
1: Right.
0: So you also don't, like Amy said, you don't want to do that because it feels good for a second. It's like eating 3 Snickers bars at once. Holy crap, that's awesome. Uh-oh.
2: But she's saying that mom may want to know.
0: No.
1: Eddie.
2: I mean, I don't think that mom should
0: she's
2: know.
0: She's justifying getting in the drama by saying that.
1: Yes.
0: Mom does not want to know. If everybody's happy, let them be happy.
1: Maybe mom would want to know, but is it your responsibility to tell her?
0: You have no kids together. If you did,
1: you're not her friend.
0: I think, yep.
1: Yeah. Nope. Now, if it's your best friend, maybe that's different.
0: It's not, though. So, no circus, no chili, no pants,
1: no
0: glasses.
1: Not your
0: stay
1: car.
0: Away.
1: Don't
0: yep.
1: drive it.
0: Out. Out. Run. That's it. Do something you'll be happy with yourself about in 3 months. Right now, you want to get in because you were hurt, so you want to hurt. You'll be happier about yourself in 3 months if you don't do anything about it. There you go. That's it. Close it up.
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5: Captain Jim Curtis just turned 65 years old, which means he has to retire. No more flying commercial airlines, and so Southwest, his last flight, he was joined on board by the co-pilot, his daughter. She's been a pilot for 4 months.
6: Okay.
5: She inspired.
7: Oh, you just thought she was flying
5: without being a pilot?
7: Got it.
5: No. She was inspired by her dad to become a pilot, got the job 4 months ago, and on his last flight, she got to be his co-pilot.
7: That's really cool. It's also weird you have to retire at 65. I get it, but you can be president at 80. We got two presidents that were just running this.
6: Yeah.
7: But you got to stop flying at 65? That's crazy.
8: The video is really, really sweet. It's like the flight didn't know the daughter's up there, and she's like, hey, this is the captain's last flight. And then she starts talking about how he used to like treat her as she was growing up. So you're kind of confused watching it, and then you realize he's my dad.
5: Yeah, she's like, he watched me do this. He watched me take my first steps. He taught me how to do this.
6: Everyone's like, weirdo?
7: No, they're like, that's a heck of a pilot. Full service.
8: Right.
7: Full service. Good story. That is what it's all about.
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0: Got this video on my TikTok of this kid. He's probably 12. And he was giving his dad a Father's Day gift. And so the mom's recording him. And he's like, "Dad, I got you this." And the dad's sitting at the table. Anybody seen this?
1: No.
0: There's like Coldplay playing underneath it. So I know it's about to be good and sad. And so his dad, "I got you a gift." And the dad's like, "Huh? Oh, okay." And he opens it up. It's a package. It's kind of a flat package. Pulls it up and it's some sort of shirt. And you see him pull the shirt out. And he goes, "Oh." And so they're a Hispanic family. And he pulls out and it's the Mexico World Cup soccer jersey. Like the Mexican team wears. And the dad's like, "Oh my gosh, how did you get that?" Because I saved every bit of allowance all year to buy this jersey because it's like $140. He said, "I wanted you to have it because I know you love it." And the dad just starts crying.
1: Wow.
0: It was awesome. Nobody else saw this?
1: No.
0: I just sent it to all of you.
1: Oh, that's so good though. Sounds good.
0: And the dad's like, "Where'd you get the money?" And he's crying because I knew you wanted it. So I saved every bit of money up until, Mike, did you see it?
2: I haven't seen that.
0: I shouldn't ask you to just because you're Hispanic, Mexican, that maybe it came on your feeds as well. I'll send it to you.
3: That's awesome.
0: But it was a really great one. Like that selfless kid giving his dad that jersey and it meant so much to the dad. Could the dad probably have bought it himself?
1: Sure.
0: Yeah, but that wasn't even what that was about. And also the Mexican jerseys look cool.
1: What are they, green?
0: I don't even like green, but for Mexico, it works.
2: I have that one. It's an awesome jersey, yeah.
0: Yeah. So now my algorithms feed me dad stuff now. How's that? If anybody else saw it, I can text it to you guys on our group chat we have.
1: Okay.
3: Yeah, send it on over.
0: We're not in a group chat. I'm not in you guys' group chat. Not welcomed in there. We're done. Thank you guys for being here today. You go to the podcast. Just go search for The Bobby Bone Show. It's completely free. You'll never believe it. It is so free. We do this show. We do a second show. We also have a half hour of Tell Me Something Good most days that goes up. So just glad everybody's here. Today, we did talk about Eddie finally meeting with Abby's fiance.
1: Big day.
0: To talk money after years and years of us debating if he was going to do it. So that's up on the podcast. We'll see you guys. Have a good day. Bye, everybody.
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Coming up just after 12 on Y96.9. 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

He has been teasing new music on social media, but we still do not have a release date for it. I'm so impatient. I want it now. We are Y96.9 with Morgan Wallen.

Y96.9. Hey, guys, it's Bobby Bones. Tomorrow morning at 55 after the hour, we'll bring you good news. We'll bring you positivity inside of our segment called Tell Me Something Good. That's

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0: The Chief Eric Church is coming back to Red Rocks for three nights next week, and you could be at night two on July 7th. Your chance at tickets is coming up just after 12. Don't go anywhere. 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

0: 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It's almost here. We are Y96.9, and we want to send you tonight, too, on July 7th. 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
1: Breaking news. The mandatory evacuation zone for the Aspen Acres fire continues to grow. The latest addition, homes in the Red Creek Ranches area, north of State Highway 78, south of State Highway 96, and west of Siloam Road. First responders warn the wind is whipping and the flames are moving quickly. A disaster assistance center will open today at 1 p.m. at Pueblo Academy of Arts, formerly Pitts Middle School, for evacuees from Pueblo and Custer counties. Strong winds from yesterday's storms created difficult fire behavior, and the fire has grown to 35,000 acres, and it is 0% contained. At least 150 structures and homes in Pueblo and Custer counties are destroyed, and a red flag warning is in effect until 10 p.m. Keep it to this iHeartRadio station for updates. I'm Rob Dawson.
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Hey guys, it's Bobby Bones. Tomorrow morning at 55 after the hour, we'll bring you good news. We'll bring you positivity inside of our segment called Tell Me Something Good. 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
1: So just to keep you updated on everything happening in Southern Colorado, all fireworks shows in Colorado Springs have been canceled for the 4th of July weekend. We also have evacuation updates for you from KOA News Radio right now.
2: Breaking news, the mandatory evacuation zone for the Aspen Acres fire continues to grow. The latest addition, homes in the Red Creek Ranches area, north of State Highway 78, south of State Highway 96, and west of Siloam Road. First responders warn the wind is whipping and the flames are moving quickly. A disaster assistance center will open today at 1 p.m. at Pueblo Academy of Arts, formerly Pitts Middle School, for evacuees from Pueblo and Custer counties. Strong winds from yesterday's storms created difficult fire behavior, and the fire has grown to 35,000 acres, and it is 0% contained. At least 150 structures and homes in Pueblo and Custer counties are destroyed, and a red flag warning is in effect until 10 p.m. Keep it to this iHeartRadio station for updates. I'm Rob Dawson.
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1: Hey guys, it's I Heart Country on The Verge artist Stella Lefty. Boston is a song I wrote when I was waiting on a guy who was picking me up. I couldn't stop thinking about him, and this is what I was feeling while I was waiting for him. Here's my song, Boston.

0: 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We always, always have live updates for you on our Facebook at Y96.9. You can head over there. Another great resource I like to talk about is the Watch Duty app. I've had it on my phone for a long time now. It just keeps you updated on the fires burning in the area, evacuations, and so much more. 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And a huge, huge thank you to our Colorado firefighters for tirelessly working to contain these fires. We appreciate you more than words. 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
1: Breaking news, the Aspen Acres fire is expanding in multiple directions in Pueblo and Custer counties. On the north side, the fire keeps creeping northward, and sheriff's office reports say the fire is up to Even Road in Pueblo County. An expansion of the mandatory evacuation zone could be coming. The Custer County Sheriff's Office says people in the Wetmore area should prepare to leave their homes. And as the fire continues to grow and more people are being evacuated, Pueblo set up a disaster assistance center to help evacuees. Pueblo Public Affairs Director Haley Sue Robinson says people can get help on the phone.
2: We have call takers that then are briefed with information like road closures, evacuations, resources, and folks can call and ask for questions about where do I take my pet? Are you taking donations?
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Y96.9. Hey, guys, it's Bobby Bones. Tomorrow morning at 55 after the hour, we'll bring you good news. We'll bring you positivity inside of our segment called Tell Me Something Good. That's tomorrow morning, right?

We are getting news that Colorado City, north of Highway 165, east of Table Mountain Church and west of Crow Cutoff, is under mandatory evacuation. Please evacuate quickly. Fire is unpredictable with winds. If you need assistance evacuating, please call 911. We will keep you updated as the day goes on. We are Y96.9.

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0: Latest update for you. Colorado City, north of Highway 165, east of Table Mountain Church and west of Crow Cutoff, is under mandatory evacuation. Please evacuate quickly. Fire is unpredictable with winds. If you need assistance,
1: breaking news, the Pueblo County Sheriff's Office has increased the mandatory evacuation zone to the south and east, now including Colorado City, north of State Highway 165, east of Table Mountain Church, and west of Crow Cutoff. The Sheriff's Office also is telling people to evacuate quickly because the fire is unpredictable. Winds continue to be strong. And Pueblo is trying to serve the evacuees of the fire. And not only is there a call center to handle basic questions, they've also opened a disaster assistance center for face-to-face care. Pueblo Public Affairs Director Haley Sue Robinson says there are numerous services available.
2: They can receive assistance like food, mental health, financial assistance, and then also the notification process for their properties.
1: The fire has burned more than 35,000 acres and it is 0% contained. At least 150 structures and homes in Pueblo and Custer counties are destroyed. Keep it to this IR radio station for updates. I'm Rob Dawson.
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0: New Chase Matthew. It's holding it down on Y96.9. Your chance to see Megan Maroney July 28th is coming up in two songs on Y96.9. Don't go anywhere.
1: New truck.

0: This would be a really fun girls' night out. Megan Maroney coming to Ball Arena on July 28th. And caller 9 is grabbing a pair of tickets right now to go at 719-573-5229. Caller 9, 719-573-5229. Good luck.
1: Breaking news. The Pueblo County Sheriff's Office has increased the mandatory evacuation zone to the south and east, now including Colorado City, north of State Highway 165, east of Table Mountain Church, and west of Crow Cutoff. The sheriff's office also is telling people to evacuate quickly because the fire is unpredictable. Winds continue to be strong. And Pueblo is trying to serve the evacuees of the fire. And not only is there a call center to handle basic questions, they've also opened a disaster assistance center for face-to-face care. Pueblo Public Affairs Director Haley Sue Robinson says there are numerous services available.
2: They can receive assistance like food, mental health, financial assistance, and then also the notification process for their properties.
1: The fire has burned more than 35,000 acres, and it is 0% contained. At least 150 structures and homes in Pueblo and Custer counties are destroyed. Keep it to the IR radio station for updates. I'm Rob Dawson.
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The first rumor is that Taylor Swift and Travis Kelce are getting married this weekend, of course. And the second rumor I'm hearing is that Kenny Chesney has been invited. So, again, both rumors. We'll see. We are Y96.9.

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0: The Chief Air Church is going to be at Red Rocks for 3 nights next week. 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
1: Breaking news. We're still monitoring extreme fire conditions in Pueblo and Custer counties as the Aspen Acres fire continues to burn. At least 150 structures and homes are destroyed. And according to National Weather Service meteorologist Mark Winkowski, there's a possibility of severe thunderstorms on the eastern plains, but they're not going to help this situation.
2: That low of a moisture does not look like it will get back anywhere close to where all the fires are occurring.
1: There's no sign of rain over the Aspen Acres fire for the next few days. It has burned 35,000 acres and it is 0% contained. We are expected to hear more in a news conference at 4 p.m. And the latest mandatory evacuation zone is Colorado State Highway 165 from Colorado City to Rye, west of South Crow Cutoff and east of Table Mountain. Keep it to this iHeart radio station for updates. I'm Rob Dawson.
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1: Hey, it's Brooke Taylor, and I just love being a little bit of a positive spot in your day here on the show. 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And I don't know if you need to be encouraged in this way, but challenges are what make life interesting. Overcoming them is what makes life meaningful. 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
2: Breaking news. We're still monitoring extreme fire conditions in Pueblo and Custer counties as the Aspen Acres fire continues to burn. At least 150 structures and homes are destroyed. And according to National Weather Service meteorologist Mark Winkowski, there's a possibility of severe thunderstorms on the eastern plains, but they're not going to help this situation.
3: That low of a moisture does not look like it will get back anywhere close to where all the fires are occurring.
2: There's no sign of rain over the Aspen Acres fire for the next few days. It has burned 35,000 acres, and it is 0% contained. We are expected to hear more in a news conference at 4 p.m., and the latest mandatory evacuation zone is Colorado State Highway 165 from Colorado City to Rye, west of South Crow Cutoff, and east of Table Mountain. Keep it to the iHeart Radio station for updates. I'm Rob Dawson.
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13: 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Boston is a song I wrote when I was waiting on a guy who was picking me up. I couldn't stop thinking about him, and this is what I was feeling while I was waiting for him. Here's my song, Boston. On a

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4: Breaking news. We're continuing to follow the Aspen Acres fire. The flames are surrounding Beulah right now, and crews are trying to keep them at bay. And there's a long list of mandatory evacuation zones in Pueblo and Custer counties, including one now, which is north of Colorado City, along State Highway 165 to Rye, and then between Table Mountain and South Crow Cutoff. There's also a pre-evacuation order in place for homes in Wetmore. Firefighters in southern Colorado are dealing with high winds and dry conditions. National Weather Service meteorologist Mark Winkowski says it doesn't look good for the next couple of days.
5: That does not look like it's going to change. Tomorrow will be a very similar pattern, a very dry air in place. We do have red flag warnings already in effect.
4: There is a chance the winds may not be as bad in the area over the weekend. The Disaster Assistance Center is open at the Pueblo Academy of Arts at 29 Lehigh Avenue through 5 p.m. Keep it to the iHeart Radio station for updates. I'm Rob Dawson.
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1: It's Brooke Taylor. A little more than an hour from now. We want you to be like Summer.
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1: It's Brooke Taylor. We're getting closer to the weekend, which means this Taylor Swift and Travis Kelce wedding. Did you hear who's rumored to perform this week?

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1: It's Brooke Taylor. I know everybody's probably tired of hearing about the Taylor Swift Travis Kelce wedding that is rumored to be happening this weekend in New York at Madison Square Gardens. But I don't know if you heard the news, but the New York Post has reported that Stevie Nicks and Tim McGraw are going to be performing at the wedding this weekend. There's also talk of Paul McCartney performing too. What a lineup that would be.
2: Breaking news, we're continuing to follow the Aspen Acres fire. The flames are surrounding Beulah right now, and crews are trying to keep them at bay. And there's a long list of mandatory evacuation zones in Pueblo and Custer counties, including one now, which is north of Colorado City, along State Highway 165 to Rye, and then between Table Mountain and South Crow Cutoff. There's also a pre-evacuation order in place for homes in Wetmore. Firefighters in southern Colorado are dealing with high winds and dry conditions. National Weather Service meteorologist Mark Winkowski says it doesn't look good for the next couple of days.
3: That does not look like it's going to change. Tomorrow will be a very similar pattern, a very dry air in place. We do have red flag warnings already in effect.
2: There is a chance the winds may not be as bad in the area over the weekend. The Disaster Assistance Center is open at the Pueblo Academy of Arts at 29 Lehigh Avenue through 5 p.m. Keep it to the iHeart Radio station for updates. I'm Rob Dawson.
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1: Hey, it's Brooke Taylor. Honestly, it's kind of crazy. These intense heat waves that are happening all over the United States this week. What a way to celebrate America 250, am I right?

0: 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The only downside? Our kids' friends are coming over way more often than we'd like. Hey, Jaden, Braden, Zayden, come on in, you guys. Luke, what's up, buddy? How's baseball going? I've got the game streaming in the den. Maybe you can pick up some pointers before we take on Kennedy next week. Ashley A, Ashley D, Ashley P, is this for a group project again? Because last time it looked a lot like high-speed reality TV research. Hey, Kristen! You got the ring light and the tripod this time. Don't forget to tag the house with the fastest internet. Honey, it's going to be another late one. We're going to need more snacks.
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0: 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Meanwhile, the U.S. men's national team looks to punch their ticket to the next round when they take on Bosnia-Herzegovina tonight at 8.
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Shouting out to Colorado Springs. 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
1: 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July 1st means we are one day closer to America's 250th birthday. 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
2: As a kid, I either was playing some sort of bluegrass festival. I did that a lot growing up, or would always go to my grandparents and my dad. It was kind of an ongoing joke with our family that fireworks, when he would light them, they would chase him. And no matter what he was shooting off, at least one to two fireworks would chase him every single year.
1: Poor guy. Be safe this weekend, y'all.
3: Breaking news. We have just received more information about the Aspen Acres fire burning in Pueblo and Custer counties. Right now in Custer County, the town of Wetmore, and areas from the Pueblo County line to McKenzie Junction, and then to Fremont County up north, are under a mandatory evacuation. And now any other area in Colorado City not evacuated is under a pre-evac west of I-25. This includes Hatchet Ranch. We just heard from Aspen Acres Incident Commander Phil Daniels with the state, who says resources are moving here as quick as they can.
4: I anticipate 750 to 1,000 firefighters when we're at our peak census of having firefighters up here. And it may be even more.
3: Daniel says this fire is the top priority in the country, but resources were gobbled up by earlier fires. There is no update to the number of structures lost because assessment crews couldn't get in. It has burned 35,000 acres and is 0% contained. Keep it to the iHeart Radio station for updates. I'm Rob Dawson.
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Y96.9. Hey guys, it's Bobby Bones. Tomorrow morning at 55 after the hour, we'll bring you good news. We'll bring you positivity inside of our segment called Tell Me Something Good. That's tomorrow morning right here on the Bobby Bones Show. New truck, big

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1: It's Brooke Taylor. 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
2: Can you please play anything Brett Young?
1: I sure can. We'll do that here coming up next.
3: Breaking news. Mandatory evacuations remain and pre-evacuation zones are added for the Aspen Acres fire in Southern Colorado. The latest addition to mandatory evacs are in Wetmore and in areas of Custer County, from the Pueblo County line to McKenzie Junction, then to the Fremont County line to the north. Under pre-evac in Pueblo County, areas west of I-25, including Hatchet Ranch. And for people in Huerfano County that would have to go through Colorado City to get out, well over 35,000 acres are burned. And Incident Commander Phil Daniels says the damage is unimaginable.
4: There will be additional structures lost. Some may have already been lost. We don't know about them. But there will be expansion of this fire.
3: There is no update to the number of structures lost because assessment crews couldn't get in. So far, 155 structures and homes are gone, and it's 0% contained. Keep it to this iHeart radio station for updates. I'm Rob Dawson.
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